0: is for 2.5 hours this afternoon over staffing pressures and support for vulnerable children. Together Union Assistant Secretary Dee Spink says some will be carrying mattresses in a symbolic move.
1: Those mattresses, they're really a symbol of the system being under crisis, but I also think they are a symbol of the dedication of child safety and youth justice workers, because they are the ones, when you can't find a placement until late in the evening, who are with those children and young people, making sure that they do have somewhere safe to go.
0: Up to 30,000 homes and businesses across multiple northern Sydney suburbs have woken without water this morning due to a break in a large water main. Sydney Water says the issue in Lane Cove is causing disruptions in Lane Cove, Wollstonecraft, Greenwich, Artarmon and North Sydney. Some properties have no water at all, while others have reduced water pressure. Glenn runs a business in the area. He says he's had issues with low water pressure for a couple of weeks prior to this morning's disruptions.
2: Saturday, the water was intermittent, so I was turning on and off. So I logged a call then. Got told someone would come out within 24 to 48 hours. 6 days later, I haven't seen anyone.
0: A police officer has died after a marked vehicle she was travelling in crashed into a tree in Sydney's inner west. Lee Harrison reports.
3: The police vehicle was travelling north along Gibbons Street in Redfern under lights and sirens to an incident when it crashed at about 1:30 this morning. Police say the female constable in the passenger seat died instantly. Paramedics treated a male constable at the scene, who police say was the driver of the vehicle. He was taken to Royal Prince Alfred Hospital in a stable condition. Police have established a crime scene and declared the crash a critical incident. Lee Harrison, AIR News.
0: And twin brothers John and Fraser Murray have flown themselves from Western Australia to Melbourne to watch Fremantle play in tomorrow's AFL Grand Final. The pair left WA on Wednesday in the two-seater aeroplane. Fraser says the trip took a total of around 10 hours, but they made a few stops on the way.
4: With a stop at Forest on the east-west rail line, which is in the middle of nowhere, obviously, the Nullarbor, to get some fuel, and then down to Nullarbor Roadhouse for a burger, and over the cliffs for a look at the Great Australian Bight and into Port Pirie.
0: The Australian dollar is buying 70.1 US cents. This is AIR National News. In AFL news, Lachie Neale is free to play in tomorrow's AFL Grand Final. The Lions star successfully arguing his clean career record was enough to overturn his one-match ban for striking that was upheld by the tribunal earlier in the week. Speaking after the hearing, Neale says it's been a strange few days.
5: In pretty foreign territory, so wasn't really sure what to do with myself. Been trying to keep busy, and thankfully coming down here and training and everything and having the boys around me has been great.
0: Fremantle's Brennan Cox and Brisbane's Noah Answorth are the bad luck selection stories of this year's grand final. The Lions defender will be in emergency, having recovered from his ankle injury, while Dockers coach Justin Longmuir explained on Fox Footy why he's stuck with Oscar McDonald.
6: And we've gone for match fitness in a grand final. We think that's really important, and he's just had lack of continuity the back half of the season, and that's really what's paid the price.
0: Both teams go into the match unchanged from their respective preliminary finals. In rugby league, the Roosters are confident they can overturn a poor run of form when they face the Dolphins in tonight's preliminary final. Last fortnight's qualified of heat to Penrith made it four losses in a row for the Tricolours. Roosters hooker Reece Robson says they've embraced the opportunity to review their weak spots.
7: Yeah, finding our feet in that a little bit. It's sort of, obviously everyone has ups and downs in a season. That's rugby league, and that's where you get your best learnings. And I think that was good for us to sort of have those couple of losses.
0: The Dolphins are just one game away from a maiden grand finals appearance. Australian Independent Radio News.
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Friday on my mind. There you go. There's the easy beats. And yes, you heard again, there is this cash giveaway thanks to the Rotary Club of Harvey and Harvey Community Radio teaming up to give you the chance, a very, very simple chance, to win a crisp $50 note. 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Sounds like a bit of fun. How simple is this? 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I'll give you that number in a second again. But yes, you can win a $50 note. 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Text why you like Harvey Community Radio through to that text line. And your name, and hopefully you'll be one of the six that will be drawn out to win cash. Aussie Crawl now. Let's have a listen to Errol, a song all about Errol Flynn.

There you go, Arrested Development there with Everyday People and Aussie Crawl singing their song about Errol Flynn before that one. 20 minutes past 8 o'clock, you're listening to Brekkie with Duncan here on Harvey Community Radio 96.5, our own little community radio station here in Harvey, where we like to get as many voices on as possible from the local population. And coming in after the 9 o'clock news this morning, I've got Julie Carboni, Carboni with an I. She is the lady who's been putting some gardening shows together for us this year, but her personal life just became a little bit entangled lately and has stolen her away from us. She's back to talk to us here on my show about a bit of gardening this morning. After the 9 o'clock news, she should be coming in or thereabouts shortly after the 9 o'clock news. So I'm really looking forward to that. Lots of stuff happening, of course, in the Harvey region, as usual. I can't believe how much stuff happens, to be honest, around here. You've got all the sporting stuff around the grand final. You can go and watch that at the Harvey Bowling Club. If you're over in the Yarloop area and are a member of the club there, make sure you jump into the Yarloop Bowling Club, as well as many other places. I know over in Binningup somewhere it's on, but no doubt you'll be able to find those sort of things. But best of luck with your footballing activities this weekend. Hope it goes well. Of course, it is also the start of the school holidays, and the libraries here in our region are looking after you. The Harvey Library has their school holiday program. Of course, there's a whole lot that goes on. What can I tell you here? There's Lego games, Sephiro stuff. I'm looking straight on the Shire's website, so you can do exactly the same. Tin foil art, that sounds sort of appropriate for nowadays. Maybe they're making hats. That's happening on Thursday, the 1st of October. There's Play-Doh Day. There's sewing fun there. Paint the plank. That's a good one. Egg carton craft and a whole lot more, all happening for the kids in the Australind Library and the Harvey Library for the school holiday activities. But of course, there's lots to do this Saturday. Why not go down to Melville Park and say hello to David and Barbara at their farm shop? Great people in this region they are. There's the men's sheds that are all happening Saturday mornings. Here in Harvey, you've got the men's shed from 9 until 12. Over in Brunswick, it's the fellas from 9 until 12. And then the ladies come into the sheds from 12:30 till 4 over in Brunswick at their mixed sex shed. We have the spring market at the Binningup Beach Caravan Park this Saturday from 9 until 1. So why not do that? Go over to Binningup. There's a lot of people that know of Binningup, but there's a lot that haven't been in there. Have a look around. Binningup's a great little suburb here in our shire. And this Saturday from 9 until 1, the Binningup Beach Caravan Park is having their spring market. So that sounds like a fun thing to do. Riding for the Disabled is around. They have a couple of sessions. I'm not exactly sure. Sessions on Mondays and Thursdays mornings. I know that. I don't know the time that they're on. But if you want to know more about that, you can look up Riding for the Disabled here in the Harvey region. And find out more. They're a great organisation. Harvey Connect have a bus going into... Oh, I think they're going into Bunbury today. It might have been yesterday. But on Tuesday, they're looking at having a bus going up to the casino. They would need to have the numbers, though, and they're just a couple short to make it viable to go up to the casino this Tuesday. So maybe you can have a fun day out and help the others that want to do that as well by bolstering the numbers. Harvey Connect Casino Bus, Tuesday the 29th, which is this coming Tuesday. You can find out more by giving them a call. And I'm sure that you can find their number. It's just not in front of me right now. There's an op shop that happens at Brunswick Junction every Tuesday from 9 until 2:30. You can go in there and do the old op shopping things. Tai Chi here in Harvey at the Harvey Community Resource Centre here at 5 Gibbs Street in Harvey. Tuesday mornings, 9:30 through until 11. It's a great thing to do to keep that range of motion
And here's two more, and then we're going to be playing A Song from the Angels, a painting group for the Harvey Creative Arts Centre every Tuesday at 10 o'clock. You can get along to that. They're in Gibbs Street. And last but not least for a Tuesday, Yarloop Morning Tea. The Yarloop community, they get together at the Community Resource Centre there in Yarloop every Tuesday for Yarloop Connect. Bring a cold coin, a gold coin donation, or maybe even cook up a little bit of stuff for people and bring a plate full of goodies for them. Get along there and enjoy getting to know other people in your town. Once again, if you're not really familiar with Yarloop and you're free on Tuesday, why not go down there and introduce yourself to a few locals and just expand that reach that you have in your community. Great thing to do. 25 minutes past 8 o'clock, as promised, the Angels. And you know your bit. They've got their lyrics, then you've got your lyrics.

0: Yeah, pretty distinctive voice there, isn't it? Jimmy Barnes, Ride the Night Away, and the Angels before that one. Am I ever going to see your face again? No way, that's impossible. It'll never happen. 27 minutes to 9 o'clock is the time. Of course, you knew your lyrics in that one, didn't you? Hey, are you the type of person that goes to weddings and whenever you hear stuff like this, you get very excited? Maybe you do. Come on, let's get on the dance floor. Yes, I'm having a little bit of fun, but the chicken dance, it'll get people up on the dance floor. You get these people who are coordinated with their dancing. They know what they're doing. Well, they learn. They go off to these dancing classes. They learn how to do it. And I'm sure that the boot scooters would hate the fact that I've just played the chicken dance and then start talking about boot scooting opportunities here, but I've done it. I've got big shoulders anyway. At Harvey Connect, you can get involved in boot scooting. There's the beginners class. It's on a Tuesday, 10:30 in the morning at our club for over 55s, situated right here in the middle of Harvey. You can get into boot scooting for beginners. It's a good thing to do. Wendy Haynes, she's the instructor, and at 10:30 on Tuesday mornings down at Harvey Connect, you can have a bit of fun with these beginner sessions. Of course, there's the school holidays coming up, and I'm sure that the kids would be welcome to go and give it a go. There's the intermediate session at 1:30 on Tuesday, so you can stick around and have a whole day of boot scooting if you wish. A great thing to do, moving your body in any way is a fantastic thing to do, and Harvey Connect is definitely helping you to do that if you wish. Get along to the boot scooting classes. They are fun. Sal and I went down there. Oh, of course, I was an idiot on the floor, but we were having great fun. It's a good fun thing to do. Let's have a listen to a couple of sponsors, and then we can have a dance, a little dance that, as an older person, you can get quite injured. So be careful with this one. But here's a message from Esther and Jenny.
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0: Some of the best things in life can be hiding right there in plain sight. Jenny Shoes and Fashions is one of those shops. Come on down to the main street of Harvey and you'll find Jenny and the crew in there with the most amazing range of shoes and fashions for both men and women. If Jenny hasn't got it, it's not worth wearing. Come on into the main street of Harvey, make yourself known to Jenny and her team, and I'm sure that you'll be very impressed. Thanks very much to Jenny Shoes and Fashions for being an amazing sponsor of Harvey Community Radio.
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Yeah, a little bit of a sea shanty kind of feel to that little promo there. And if you're into sea shanties, well, you are rather lucky because our Tuesday morning and soon to be Wednesday morning breakfast man, Tony Banner, he's putting together a little group of singers of the sea shanties. He wants to meet at the Harvey Pub on a specific night of the week. Have a couple of beers, probably, and sing a few songs. So keep an eye out for that. That's going to be happening soon, and no doubt we'll be promoting that here on my Brekkie show and on his. But we have you covered most days of the week now with breakfast. Of course, I'm around on a Monday. Tony's on Tuesday, soon to be Wednesday as well. Thursday for me, Friday for me again, and Saturday mornings with Michael. He's finding it pretty tough at the moment. Because of his work commitments, so both Tony and I are jumping in on a Saturday morning to help him out, so I'm not sure who's doing that, whether it's me or Tony. I've got a feeling it's me, I'm not quite sure. But 25% of our content that we play as part of the Community Radio Network needs to be Australian bands and artists, and I'm going to be playing Killing Heidi for you next, which is a great Aussie band, brother and sister duo in there. But Fanfare is the show that's coming up after my show finishes here at 10 o'clock. Sally's Fanfare starts, where she puts a spotlight on an artist or a band and plays five of their songs. It gives you a bit of information, some really interesting information about how that band has somehow weaved its way into Sally's life, or little factoids about what they've been doing. But today she's going to be playing the very first episode of John Farnham. Now, of course, John Farnham's not travelling too well at the moment, so there's quite a few tributes going out to him. He's been an absolute Aussie icon. So after my show finishes this morning at 10 o'clock, make sure you stick around and have a listen to it. Sally's going to take you right from Sadie the Cleaning Lady through to the massive, massive worldwide hits he had. So tune in after my show finishes at 10 o'clock, just after the news there. You will hear Fanfare showcasing John Farnham. But as promised, here's Killing Heidi, another great Aussie band. This is We Are.

Talking Heads, what a great band they are. That was Burning Down the House, and you heard Killing Heidi with Weir before that one. 11 minutes to 9 o'clock is the time. You're listening to Brekkie with Duncan here on your very own little community radio station, Harvey Community Radio. 22 years we've been broadcasting day and night, 24 hours a day. You can tune into 96.5. Hear great music and shows which have been put together by locals that you can listen to. There are lots of new volunteers coming through our station and we are absolutely loving it. On a Monday after Brekkie with Duncan finishing at 10 o'clock, Student of Life with Taj Hoff, a local here in Harvey. He gets guests in and talks about all different stuff. He can have two or three different subjects to cover during his show. But basically, anything's interesting. If you dive into it, there's always something great. So tune in for Student of Life with Taj, 10 o'clock every Monday morning. Fanfare, of course, as I said, is going to be playing after my show this morning. Sally's, I would say it's probably around about the ninth show, so she's still relatively new in the family down here, the radio family, but you can listen to her show being repeated at 3 o'clock on a Monday. Verity has her show, Segments with Verity, different segments of her life and how things have fitted in, whether that be music or just other stuff in her life. She'll be talking about that. That can be heard as a repeat on a Monday at 4 o'clock. But Fridays at 5 o'clock in the evening is when her show goes live for the first time. So you can hear that this evening at 5 o'clock. My friend Marnie Wall, she's actually got her show onto the radio station playlist. That's going to be happening, Tuesday. It's all going to be sort of coming in for the very first time. You'll be able to hear Marnie's Mantras. She goes through, there's a whole lot of positive stuff on her show that can be heard for the very first time ever this Tuesday coming up at 4 o'clock. We've got a whole lot of new stuff. There's a guy called Mark coming in. He's going to be doing a rock and roll show. Of course, we've got our classics that are here. Musica Viva, our Italian hour. We've got Filipino Flavors, our Filipino hour, and a whole lot more. So keep tuned in to Harvey Community Radio. You're going to be amazed at how many different shows there are. And the tagline of our radio station is It's Your Town Talking, where you hear heaps and heaps of different voices of people from here. I think it's fantastic having this radio station. 8 minutes to 9 o'clock is the time. You will be hearing a voice from Julie Carboni after the 9 o'clock news. She's going to tell us all about what's happening in the garden at this time of year. So I'm really looking forward to it. But to take us almost all the way to the 9 o'clock news, let's have a listen to the Party Boys now. He's going to step on you.

Yeah, he's going to step on you again. The party boys there, 3 minutes to 9 o'clock. Let's just use that with Jamiroquai, Cosmic Girl, taking us up to the 9 o'clock news.

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1: This is Air News Western Australia. I'm Lee Harrison. Western Power says three employees who provided character references for a workmate convicted of serious criminal offences no longer work for the corporation. The electricity network operator says it's acted on the findings of an independent investigation. It says the Minter-Ellison probe uncovered actions inconsistent with Western Power's values and its code of conduct. A West Australian man who attacked his brother with a bladed weapon following an argument in Thailand in 2019 is the first person in the country to be convicted of causing harm to an Australian citizen overseas. The attack left the victim severely injured, with emergency surgery required to repair and remove damaged internal organs. A 50-year-old man has been sentenced to a maximum of 7 years imprisonment with a non-parole period of 5 years. Double demerits are now in force until midnight on Monday for the King's Birthday long weekend. There'll be an increased police presence on the roads this weekend. Officers will be out in force in Fremantle tomorrow, where huge crowds are expected for the AFL Grand Final. Police Commissioner Cole Blanch is urging everyone to stay safe.
2: Road safety this weekend and leading into summer is critical. The men and women of the Road Policing Command do this job because they care about people's lives.
1: The federal government has released the terms of reference for its review into the OpenAI breach. An AI bot created by the tech firm accessed data from four government websites in June, including Medicare. The review will examine the incident and set reporting obligations for future attacks. Government Services Minister Katie Gallagher says OpenAI has not accessed any personal health records.
3: Completely different system, a public-facing website as opposed to one of those systems of government significance that Services Australia run, and of course the cyber protections associated with that are quite different.
1: To Sport Now, Fremantle coach Justin Longmuir admits he felt Lachie Neale was always going to have his one-game ban overturned. The Lion was unavailable for Saturday's grand final after being given the suspension for striking Hawk Jack Ginnivan last week. An appeal against the ban has been successful. Longmuir says it's the right decision.
4: I'm after consistency, so as long as we're consistent, which there is some consistency in this, and other players have got off with exemplary records, and so I understand that. It's probably taken a little bit longer than I would have thought.
1: The Dolphins are looking to continue rewriting the history books ahead of a do-or-die prelim against the Roosters. A win tonight would see the NRL's newest franchise book a maiden grand final berth in just their fourth season. South Africa has thumped Australia by 67 runs in the first one-day international in Durban. The Aussies bowled out for 230 in the 42nd over, chasing a total of 297. And George Russell has topped the timesheets in both Practice 1 and 2 at the F1 Azerbaijan Grand Prix. This is Air News Western Australia.
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0: Very happy to say that I have a volunteer here at the station, friend of the station, part of the family. Julie Carboni is her name. She has an I on the end, not me. Hello, Julie. Nice to have you in here.
1: Thank you for having me. It's lovely to be here.
0: Yes, it's great to have you in here. And it's a very, very exciting time of the year for people like you that permanently have a little bit of soil under the fingernails. You're an avid gardener, aren't you?
1: Passionate, absolutely passionate. And yes, it is one of my favourite times of the year, which is spring. And it has sprung because everywhere you look, everything's blossoming and blooming.
0: Yeah, that's right, including the weeds. They're going absolutely wild at the moment, aren't they?
1: They certainly are.
0: Yeah.
1: And they are the bane of my existence and every other true gardener. However...
0: Do you know that back in the day, and when I'm saying back in the day, we're going back to great-great-great-granddad's day, basically, the gardens were weeds, and
1: people would
0: just allow these beautiful flowering plants to go all over their garden, and they would basically just have they would garden the weeds.
1: They would, and they used them for all sorts of things. So some of them were medicinal.
0: Absolutely,
1: they ate a lot of them, salads, and stewed them up and various potions. But or green waste, turning them over and putting them back in.
0: Yeah, absolutely.
1: Yeah.
0: But it's sort of something that we've kind of moved away from, it, isn't it? It's like our eating of fish. We used to eat all different types of variety of fish, but now it's sort of all come down to just two or three that we eat. So all the rest sort of get thrown on the rubbish heap.
1: Yes, sadly.
0: But that is what you're doing at the moment, isn't it? You are weeding out the weeds.
1: I definitely am, and it's a fruitless task, but you've just got to keep doing it, especially if you if you are physically fit to be able to pull them, that is definitely the best way. However, if you want to sort of spray them out, you just got to be a little bit careful, especially with the wind. So, yeah.
0: Mm. I have been spraying down the side of our place. We've got just some gravel down there, and of course, weeds love gravel growing in there. But yes, I hit them with the old killing stuff.
1: Yeah.
0: But I've got garden beds, raised garden beds that we've had some lovely stuff growing in. But we've pulled all of that out.
1: Yep.
0: And now I've got grass coming up,
1: yes.
0: Buffalo grass coming up and through. And of course, when you pull those bits out, they snap, don't they? But the roots remain underneath and they just keep growing and growing. What can I do?
1: I think you'll find that's kike. And around here, it's everywhere. I mean, I love it because I use that as my lawn. It's just the hardiest thing in the world.
0: You don't love it in your garden beds, though, do you?
1: No, I don't. And there's no real trick to it, but just pulling it out or spray. You've got to spray the perimeter of where the garden bed is on the outside.
0: Oh, so kill the grass around it, of course. Make it like a moat.
1: Yeah, but I don't know. I've seen that stuff grow 6 foot tall, just one strand right up in the middle of, also, it'll go anywhere.
0: Yeah.
1: So you've got to keep on top of it because it does invade the beds.
0: Yeah, I dug down. We've got quite sort of up to my waist kind of deep beds.
1: Yeah.
0: Yeah, and I dug down about, old school 2 feet.
1: Yeah.
0: And just sort of turned the soil, pulled it all out. But, of course, it just then loves it because all the soil has been turned and it can grow through. So anyway.
1: Bit of warmth in the temperature of the soil, which is what's happening.
0: Yeah.
1: Well, my garden beds are finished and they're amazing.
0: Oh, good.
1: And they are 8 metres long.
0: Wow.
1: By 1 metre wide and 1 metre high. And they are currently being filled, they're half full of mulch. So I laid black plastic all along the bottom and then some old recycled carpet. And then we filled them with the mulch. I think talked about free mulch from the tip. Ton of that.
0: Yeah.
1: And so half filled them. So
0: what about weeds? People often say, if you get the old free mulch, there'll be, seeds and weeds and stuff in them.
1: Look, to a certain degree, yes. But look.
0: It's free.
1: Exactly. And it's far more beneficial. All you've got to do is just keep on top of those little weeds. And then the soil comes in and it's the beautiful garden mix. And I got that locally, beautiful.
0: Yeah.
1: Truck full actually, and so that's my exciting thing. And then when it's all done, I'm being very careful this time. When it's all done, then I can start planting, but I'm not rushing.
0: Right. Now, how much time have we got to plant things, and what are you going to plant?
1: Well, to start off with, I always do the zucchinis, of course, and the tomatoes and the capsicum. They're my, you know, go-to. But things like little yellow button squash, they're really cool.
0: Oh, yes.
1: Little mini eggplant plants, you know. I've got dwarf peas. So, that you know, I mean, if you're a proper gardener and you're keen, you can have a 12-foot trellis and the peas will go nuts. But I like to stick to dwarf things, the dwarf beans, French green beans.
0: Now, why the dwarf varieties?
1: Because they're easier to manage.
0: Oh, and what's dwarf like about them? Is it the height that they grow or is it the size of the fruit?
1: Yeah, and the compact. Or? They're compact. So there's a lot of fruit trees that are going, people are going for sort of like the dwarf variety of the fruit trees.
0: Yes.
1: Because unless you are a avid gardener and right into it and got the space, what happens is you plant these peas and you plant the tomatoes and it's all exciting, but then they just go mad and they get out of control and think this is too hard.
0: Yeah.
1: And then it just becomes a burden and that's really off-putting. But, you know, I mean, broad beans, everywhere you go around here, someone's got broad beans growing, thriving on their verge. That's a lovely thing I love about Harvey. But, yeah, no, and herbs too. The herbs are, this time of year, beautiful. They love it.
0: Yeah.
1: So, yeah.
0: It's nice. Everything's very fresh and new and lovely out there at the moment, isn't it? Springtime is
1: patio cucumbers, they're another one. They're really easy to grow and lovely.
0: Yeah.
1: And white salad onions, you know, you can get the, all that sort of stuff. Yeah, so.
0: Do you grow your own garlic?
1: I do, yeah. Not with such great success this year. I don't know why, but I actually just bought some locally, which was amazing. Great big beautiful bulbs. And
0: from someone or from a shop? Yeah, just from a local little produce thing
1: who
0: out there.
1: He recently advertised himself on the Harvey Community Facebook page. Yes. So if you're after some beautiful garlic.
0: There's something very, very special about sort of homegrown type, you know, the foods that are just out there.
1: Mm.
0: We down at the men's shed, we've got a few of the, what are they called? Those universal liquid crate things, you know, the pallets.
1: Oh, those big white ones with the frames. Yeah.
0: So we cut those in half.
1: Yep.
0: And then turn them over so you can get two raised garden beds out of them. And, Mike, one of the guys down at the men's shed, he's just been every single time he goes down there, he just does a little bit of tilling of the soil, taking these out.
1: Yeah.
0: And, yeah, so the other morning people were walking over with hands full of these beautiful snow peas and stuff. And
1: that's it,
0: yeah. It's nice. We've got all the garlics there and and the onions and,
1: A lot of people use those for wicking beds. That's not something that I've really focused on, but they are really successful, especially when, you know, in the heat.
0: Yeah.
1: Yeah.
0: Yeah. If you're just tuning in, my guest in the studio this morning, her name is Julie Carboni with an I. She's our gardening expert, really, here at the station. She had a show, Up the Garden Path with Julie, which as Sally and I were travelling around Australia, we really enjoyed tuning into Harvey Community Radio.
1: Thank you.
0: And just happened to coincide with the times that we were always driving that. So we looked forward to it immensely. But unfortunately, your life has got a little bit busy, and as with lots of volunteer roles, you have to make sure that the home fires are still burning and everything is there. So sometimes when things have to go by the wayside, it's your volunteering stuff. So you've moved away from doing your show to look after stuff at home, but it's lovely to have you in here now that we're sort of starting this whole adventure of spring to tell us what's happening in the garden.
1: Yeah, absolutely. Thank you for having me.
0: Yeah, no, it's great. It's great. So what about lawns and stuff? Is there any sort of thing, or do you have lawns, or are you just a complete
1: I have a lot of lawn.
0: Working garden?
1: I have a lot of lawn because on the farm, of course, you know, you've got the farm, and then as most people, the house is somewhere there, and you've got a little fence around that to keep your dogs in and the cows out. And but the kike is my best friend because that's my lawn, and it thrives. And with farming and Harvey, we have the beautiful water that we're all have access to, so that's such a treat. Keeps it cool, it's fire retardant, and it's easy, and you just get on the ride-on mower and go nuts. If you want to fertilise your lawn, now's the perfect time. And I tell you, this weekend, we're going to have a little bit of rain. So just there, throw a bit of fertiliser. Don't go over the top, just small and steady. You know, if you overdo anything, like anything, you might burn it or, you know. But just, keep it simple.
0: Do you look at your lawn and go, wow, look at that. There's a whole area that looks absolutely beautiful and green, so I'm not going to fertilise that as much, or do you just blanket everything gets the same amount?
1: I do that, and then I look at the part where my dog's dug a big hole and think, oh, right, what are we going to do here?
0: Yeah.
1: There's always something, but no, there's definitely dry patches, and they're a bit harder and rougher, so they'll get a soaking of water, mm-hmm. and then I'll fertilise the whole lot. But right. lightly.
0: Right.
1: So because you want that good green lawn that's thriving to get stronger and sort of push out wherever it's not. And if you've got a dry spot, well, then obviously the old garden fork, you know, get on there and put a few.
0: Oh, a little bit of aeration.
1: Yeah, and then give it a good soak. Even just put the hose on for 5 minutes and let it make a big puddle. That'll give it a good kick. And then the rain coming. Yeah.
0: Well, it's very clayey soils here,
1: yes.
0: isn't it? And how does that affect the lawn?
1: Well, it struggles,
0: it
1: you know,
0: does,
1: you've sort of,
0: it?
1: Yeah, yeah. And you can spend your whole life, you know, topsoiling the lawn and what do they call it? What's the term?
0: Oh, plugging it?
1: Yeah.
0: You can go through aerating, you can do a whole lot of stuff, can't
1: thatching,
0: you?
1: Thatching is what I was trying to think.
0: Yeah.
1: That's
0: just thinning it out, isn't it? That's just basically, because it can get quite matty.
1: It can,
0: it? Yeah. It builds up that mat.
1: And yeah, and often you'll see it. End up, you know, some lawns are like, you know, 3 inches high because they've been topsoiled and, you know, yeah. So you just, you know, play around.
0: Yeah, it's nice. What about indoor gardens? Do you have much happening inside, and does the changing of the seasons affect those indoor plants? There you go, question without notice.
1: 100%, but I am not an indoor plant person. I have always, I love them. I love everybody else's. But the thing is, things to look out for. Air conditioning, heating, and they're the two big killers. If they're not getting enough airflow, you'll get things like, you know, the mealybug. They like if you've got a plant in the bathroom and you don't have enough airflow, they might get enough light and moisture, but there's no airflow. So your little bugs are going to, oh, this is a great spot. And there's a little soil sort of fly thing that attacks people's indoor plants and everyone freaks out.
0: Mm-hmm.
1: And look, you know, I just get a bit of fly spray and give it a bit of a squirt.
0: You heard it here, folks.
1: But they're harmless enough. But the thing is, the indoor plants are too fiddly and I'm an outdoor gardener. But for people who have beautiful, I've got a lovely friend in town, Glenys Scambo, if she's listening, and Scambolini, and she has beautiful African violets and I don't know how she does it and they are stunning. And, you know, I really admire her ability to do that, but I'm terrified of them.
0: It is funny, isn't it, how like it can be made out to be such a secret and wonderful thing. How does she know how to do that and none of us do?
1: Yeah.
0: That quite often it's just a trial and error and give it a go. But talking with people, isn't it? Talking with people.
1: Oh, yeah. Look, kindred spirit gardeners, that's all there is to it. You meet someone who loves gardening and then you've got a new friend. And, you know, we all do it so differently. I've always had a bit of a fear of roses, but I actually bought two the other day because I've been so inspired by another friend who I've recently met. She has stunning roses that are really thriving and she sort of just makes it look so easy. And, you know, I thought, well, I'm just going to give it a go. I'll start small, only two. Mm-hmm. And I got them at my local gardening centre, beautiful, fresh produce, and so I'm going to have a go of that because traditionally I've veered away from them because they scare me.
0: Yeah, they do. Mm. They do. And like you have to prune them in a certain way. What is this black magic that some people know about pruning roses that others don't? But as you may or may not know, I'm enjoying this whole super intelligence, artificial intelligence revolution thing that we've got on at the moment. And I know that with them, you can actually turn, if you're using an artificial intelligence app or whatever on your phone, you can turn your camera on and actually show the AI what your plant is looking at, looking
1: clever.
0: Like. And it will actually say, oh, those, you know, little burnt tips on the end of the leaves mean this, that and the other. It's missing this or that or whatever. So there's a whole lot of help out there. Traditionally, we'd talk to other people. Then I suppose YouTube has got any sort of video there and information. But now with AI, you can do it even one step more.
1: On that note, I would definitely go for it. I use it myself, but always find your gardening kindred spirit and run it by them.
0: Yeah, absolutely.
1: Because nothing is ever going to take over from you physically getting your hands and touching that plant. Doesn't matter how clever AI is, ever.
0: Yeah.
1: So, yeah.
0: It's very good.
1: It's one but thing it's a very, can't take away from us.
0: Yeah, a very exciting time of year, though, now, because everything is absolutely going to grow. No matter what you put in the ground, it's just going to go huge at this time of year, isn't
1: it? And there's nothing better than picking, you know, your lettuce and your celery and, you know, like I said, the patio cucumbers and the cherry tomatoes. And if you are starting, keep it simple, start small. And you can put anything in a pot plant. If you don't have garden beds or an area, just have a pot plant with one little tomato bush.
0: Yep.
1: And love that and play with that. And, you know, the chilies and all the beautiful herbs. I mean, you know.
0: Or you could go old school and have a hanging plant.
1: You can. They are really successful.
0: They are.
1: Cherry tomatoes especially, patio cucumbers and strawberries.
0: Strawberries are great hanging over that hanging basket, of course, because the slugs and snails and all that kind of stuff don't really find the hanging plants, do they?
1: No, they don't. And that's why I did the big garden beds. I mean, I've got a farm, so I've got plenty of space. But, you know, corn is one thing that I would never put in a raised garden bed because it needs the space. And I've got corn growing. But, you know, things like the rabbits, the snails, the birds, I can manage them all much easier in a raised bed because I am a gardener.
0: Yeah.
1: But if you're just starting small, look, an old bathtub, a baby tub, anything. Just got to have a few holes in the bottom of it.
0: Yeah.
1: Simple.
0: An old kettle.
1: Yes, you can.
0: An old boot. We've seen it all, haven't we?
1: I've put herbs in boots. I have, yeah.
0: We have. Hey, Julie, I'd like to say a big thank you for coming in. Our gardening expert here at 96.5, Julie Carboni with an I. She's been telling us all about what we can do at this time of the year. In our garden, of course, spring has sprung and things are just leaping out of the soil. So enjoy this time of year. As you said, get with a kindred spirit. That's always fun to share your gardening experience.
1: Yeah, hats on, out there, go hard.
0: That's right. Old school slip, slop, slap. Always a good thing. I'm going to play a song now from a band called Ween, W-E-E-N. And they're a bit out there. This one's called Push the Little Daisies. You know this song, don't you?
1: We do.
0: All right. Thanks very much for coming in and seeing us, Julie. Lovely to see you. And
1: thanks for having me.
0: Look forward to hearing your show back on at some stage in the future.
1: Absolutely.
0: You take care.
1: See you. Thank you. Bye.

0: Michael Carver.
1: Yeah, silly song that one, isn't it? That's Ween there with Push Little Daisies. Of course, a big thank you to Julie Carboni, our local gardening expert, our go-to when it comes to gardening here at the station. Thanks very much for coming in. Hopefully, we're going to see Julie on a regular basis coming in and just having a chat on the show. It makes it easy for her while her home life is pretty frantic. If your home life is very frantic and you just find no time to get out in the garden at all, maybe you can go down to the supermarket and grab some flowers, just like Ed Sheeran does.
2: I took the supermarket flowers from the windowsill. I threw the day old tea from the cup.

Took the get-well-seen cars and stuffed animals. Pulled the old ginger beer down the sink.

Yes, it is that time of the day. Those of you who have been waiting with bated breath from 9:30 thinking, what's going on? How come the kitchen request hasn't come through? Well, there was a little bit of a kerfuffle here. Marnie Wall has come into the studio wreaking havoc everywhere she goes. No, not really. She's been very, very nice to me, and we'll hear more about that just after this request. In the kitchen today, of course, Kim is heading up the team there. John is the man who has brought the request forward today. They're in there with Maury and Zane as well. This one is called A Little Help, and it's by a band called The Boss Hoss. And it's a sharp look at chasing likes and online fame. There you go, with a chorus that reminds you real friendship doesn't need a screen at all. Here is Boss Hoss with Little Help. 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

0: Well, there you go. A great request from the kitchen. Thank you, John, for that one. That was a little help. The Boss Hoss, all about chasing a bit of online fame. Thank you to those in the kitchen. Kim's in there, John, Maury and Zane cooking up a storm. Roast beef today, of course, on any Friday here in Harvey at Harvey Connect. They cook up a roast for people to enjoy, and today is no different at all. Get in there. Get yourself either a dine-in meal or a takeaway, but have a good chat to the folks down there. If you haven't been into Harvey Connect, well worth sticking your head in. I think it's a great thing. Speaking of sticking your head in, hello, Woo, Marnie.
1: Hi.
0: Nice to see you. You're very lovely. Yesterday, wasn't it? I was saying as we were packing up and I was just getting the recording of the show, I went, oh, 399 shows yesterday.
1: So today is the big 400.
0: So aren't you lovely? You've brought a chocolate cake in for me. This is what we like, a little bit of community stuff. But no, thank you very much, Marnie.
1: No problem. We brought a sparkler in, but I'm apparently not allowed to light it inside. So that's...
0: you never know. Wouldn't that be nice?
1: To.
0: The sprinkler system.
1: I wanted to see what would happen.
0: There's no sprinkler system. Thank you.
1: Happy 400th episode.
0: Yes, it's been quite a while I've been doing this, but I've really enjoyed it. And I must say it's something that I do enjoy a lot, but I really love sharing the information about what's happening around town. And I think that's sort of been a good thing for the town and the voices, getting people in.
1: That's right. You've done a great job. And you like to know the goss too. So
0: thank you. Love the goss.
1: It goes hand in hand with being on the radio, doesn't it?
0: It does. But no, it's been wonderful. 400 shows, and hopefully there'll be more than 400 more coming. But it is just part of being... everyone helps out in the community. They do their little bit. This is something that I seem to sort of be able to do.
1: You're very good at it.
0: It's very good.
1: Would it be nice if there was some like past or that your very first show that had, you could have done some clips from your very first show or who came in or some, no? We'll do that for the 500th.
0: Yeah, I think 500. This one I was just going to let slip, but then you didn't.
1: I didn't just casually cruise in either. I just like came in like a wrecking ball.
0: Yes, I should play that for you. There she is again. No, it's been great. I've enjoyed having you in here as well to have someone to sort of bounce off a bit because being in here myself, I get as many guests and we have got people milling around the station and all that, but it's nice to have someone just to have a bit of a laugh with as well.
1: Yeah.
0: It's a quarter to ten, and I'm going to play a song by one of our locals. In fact, he has a business here called Real Steel in town. He's a sponsor, or his business is a sponsor of our station. Ian is a great guy. He and his wife, Sharon, went through an absolute tragedy. The town wrapped their arms around them 20-odd years ago, more than 20 years ago, and they love the fact that they're living here. They love their horses. They love helping people out in the community. And Ian wrote a poem about his time here, which has basically been most of his life. He has a house out in Cookinup, but the way that the town absolutely embraced him and the deep sort of feelings that they and many people have about our town was put down on paper as a poem, and a mate of his turned it into a song, getting AI to help him out with it. But it's a great song. And people love this. So I'm going to play it for you now. And it kind of expresses my love for the town as well. So there you go. No, it's the best thing that Sally and I have ever done, moving down here. It's just awesome to be in a community. So, thank you.
1: Beautiful.
0: All right, here it is. It's Our Town by Mr. Ian Willis.

Life isn't measured by the name on a sign. It's measured by the people, the memories, the heartbreak.

0: we'll keep our town.
1: Yeah, we'll keep our town. So, Marnie, awesome, what did you think of that? That's the first time you've heard it. You're wearing a headphone, so you didn't miss a word. It's a beauty, isn't it?
2: No, it is. I try to Shazam it, but you know, it's not on there. But that's okay. It's a beautiful song.
1: Love it. We like it a lot. Now, speaking of songs and people who sing them, your sister's a little bit famous.
2: And, again.
1: So much so that she was nominated for an ARIE Award yesterday.
2: She was, and not for her singing, actually for writing a song with another lady. So they just got nominated for an ARIE. So
1: that's pretty
2: good
1: cool.
2: on her.
1: That's pretty cool. I tell you
2: that
1: what, writing the songs, that's the way to go.
2: Yeah, like, that's where the money is, isn't it?
1: That's where the money. And also, you don't have to be the front person. You can just be someone insignificant as far as the public is concerned. But
2: that's right.
1: Be copping that's all those royalties would be very good.
2: Yeah. Good job.
1: Now, speaking of songs, lyrics, and all that kind of stuff, this is a very, very, very famous song. And the lyrics are super clever. This is Carly Simon now. It's 7 minutes to 10 o'clock with You're So Vain.
2: Oh, that's appropriate.

0: Clever lyrics there. Carly Simon, You're So Vain. 3 minutes to 10 o'clock. In fact, 2.5 minutes before we get out of here. What do you think of that one, Marnie? You said there's a couple of blokes that you know that song could have been written about.
1: Could have, yeah. We won't go there.
0: No, let's not do that. Hey, Julie Carboni, she came in. That's Carboni with an I. She came in and joined me on the show today. She was talking about plants and spring and all those sort of things.
1: Jules.
0: So a big thank you. She's lovely, isn't
1: Love
0: she, Jules?
1: Jules.
0: Yes, so do I. I think she's great. Lots of stuff happening around the Harvey region, of course, with the footy coming up, the AFL Grand Final on Saturday.
2: Go Lions.
0: Yeah? Oh, really? We've got dissension in the ranks.
1: Dad used to play for Fitzroy, so I can't not go for that. So I'm going to be not liked. But you've got to have some, you know, riffraff. It's got to be a close game. That's all I ask. Just a nice, close, fun game.
0: Do you think that's going to happen, or is there going to be some choking happening?
1: I don't know. Lockie O'Neill's in. Lockie O'Neill. He got cleared, so it's going to be interesting.
0: Who does he play for?
1: Lions. Don't look at me.
0: I have no idea. Grand final, of course. You can have a watch of this at the Harvey Bowling Club. The Yarloop Bowling Club is also having a grand final celebrations. And I haven't got it at my fingertips, but I'm pretty sure somewhere in Binning Up as well, you can get together with the Binning Up locals and do that. That'd be a fun thing. What are you going to do, Mum?
1: Oh, I'm going to go to the bowling club, you know, support the bowling club.
0: The bowling club here in Harvey?
1: Plus, it's going to be 16 degrees and I'm looking forward to a bit of a fire.
0: Oh, right.
1: It's going to be cold.
0: There will be.
1: Rug up in my Essendon scarf.
0: Hopefully, there'll be a little bit of a fire in the belly of the boys playing. That would be a good thing.
1: Kylie Minogue's singing.
0: Oh, is she?
1: Apparently.
0: I tell you what, much better than Meatloaf.
1: Oh, don't, because he's passed, so we can't talk about them like that. But there's also apparently Robbie Williams. If I say apparently one more time, apparently Robbie Williams.
0: Yeah?
1: I don't know. A little bit of Kylie. She's my age. Let's go.
0: Okay. Interesting.
1: Yeah.
0: All right. I'm out of here. Thanks very much
1: for listening.
0: Happy
1: 400th.
0: Thank you very much. That was the end of my 400th show. Thank you for sticking around. I'll be back with you on Monday. Even though it's a public holiday, I'll be coming in here and we'll probably do a request fest. But here is my little outro and then the 10 o'clock news. Stick around. Make sure that you listen in for Fanfare. It's going to be a beauty, a tribute to John Farnham this week.
1: Oh, Johnny.
0: All right.
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0: Harvey Community Radio News.
1: Hello there, I'm Sean Bindley. The Prime Minister has addressed the United Nations General Assembly in New York. Anthony Albanese using his speech to make a direct pitch for Australia to secure a seat on the UN Security Council for a two-year term. He argues middle powers can play a crucial role in restoring a rules-based global order. Mr. Albanese says Australia wants to help drive solutions to global challenges.
2: As a member of the UN Security Council, Australia will safeguard the rules that protect us all by upholding international law, including the UN Charter, and the sovereignty of all states.
1: 77 national delegations walked out of the UN General Assembly Hall on Thursday before Israeli Prime Minister Benjamin Netanyahu began his address. The second consecutive year, he's faced a mass protest at the annual gathering in New York. Palestinian Authority President Mahmoud Abbas earlier accused Israel of genocide in Gaza and the West Bank, delivering his speech by video link after he was denied a US entry visa for the second year running. At least 73,000 Palestinians have been killed by Israel in Gaza since October 2023, according to the Gaza Health Ministry. James Goodison at the United Nations says the Israeli Prime Minister used much of his address to justify Israel's military campaign against Iran, rather than focusing on Gaza.
3: He called them moral cowards and started this speech with the war in Iran, saying that they devastated Iran's nuclear ability, and doing so was the easiest decision he ever had to make. He also said that a lot of the delegates walking out in protest were hypocrites, because it was only through Israel's actions when it came to Iran that those countries were kept safe. He then talked about the atrocities of October the 7th and spoke about the horrors of that day. He dismissed criticism of settler violence, specifically by Britain and France.
1: The South Australian government's released modelling on the likely impact of cutting private health insurance rebates for over 65s. Many seniors are expected to ditch their cover due to rising costs and turn to the public health system instead. Health Minister Blair Boyer says that'll be disastrous for an already overstretched health system.
4: It shows we are looking at between 3,500 best case, closer to 10,700 worst case, additional bed days every single year.
1: The Police Association in New South Wales says everyone in the police family is affected when an officer dies. A female constable died when the car she was in slammed into a tree at Redfern. And Queensland police are cracking down on dangerous driving behaviours, including risky removal tactics. Kate Carlisle has more.
5: Indooroopilly Highway Patrol officers spotted a vehicle travelling along Young's Crossing Road in Joiner with its back door partially open, a fridge sticking out, and a man lying next to the appliance. The 46-year-old local was issued with two infringement notices, totalling around $1,600. The driver, a 40-year-old Joiner woman, was fined for running a red light. She was also educated on the importance of how to safely secure your loads. As part of Operations Moffat and Raise in the South Brisbane district earlier this month, almost 3,700 random breath tests were conducted. Officers detected 23 drink drivers, issued 97 traffic infringement notices, and laid 68 charges. Kate Carlisle, Brisbane.
1: This is Air National News. In AFL, Fremantle coach Justin Longmuir says there was consistency in the appeals board letting Lachie Neal play in the grand final. Brisbane successfully arguing the tribunal had made an error of law in not considering Neal's exceptional record of not being suspended throughout his career. Longmuir telling Fox Footy, consistency is key in any decision making.
6: Yeah, I understand the rationale behind it. With tribunal or concussion or even umpiring, I'm after consistency. So as long as we're consistent, which there is some consistency in this, and other players have got off with exemplary records, and so I understand that. It's probably taken a little bit longer than I would have thought.
1: Both sides go into tomorrow's game unchanged from last week's preliminary final wins. In rugby league, the Panthers are under fire for using tarpaulins to cover the fences at their training grounds. It's believed the club was trying to hide the fitness of injured star Nathan Cleary ahead of Sunday's preliminary final clash against Newcastle. Australia's cricketers will recover and turn their attention to Sunday's clash against South Africa after losing last night's opening one-day clash in Durban by 67 runs. Australian all-rounder Mitch Marsh says they have a lot to think about and work on ahead of their next game.
7: Unfortunately, we weren't able to execute for longer periods of time, but that's the way it goes. I think it's some good learnings. It's a great opportunity for us if we come up against that in game two. to learn from this and get better and try and make it one all.
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Hi there, I'm Sally. Welcome again to Fanfare. Today, I'm profiling one of Australia's most beloved performers. From the 60s through the 80s and beyond, it's John Farnham, or Johnny as I first knew him. His transition from an apprentice plumber to an absolute superstar is one of the most beloved arcs in Australian entertainment history. It's a rare story of how a 1960s teen idol became an iconic vocal powerhouse, yielding tracks that literally define our identity as Australians. John Peter Farnham was born in 1949 in Essex, in England. Did you know that? Raised in a household filled with music, sing-alongs, and a grandfather who busked, John was immersed in music early on in his life. In 1959, when John was 10, the family migrated to Australia. Soon after arriving, a stroke of luck hit when his mother, aunt and grandmother won a £10,000 lottery, which allowed the extended family to build two suburban homes in Melbourne. John left school at 16 to become, as I said, an apprentice plumber. However, music remained his true focus. He began belting out tunes with local bands, and during an audition, he caught the eye of a young accountant named Darryl Sam Bell, who became his manager and secured him regular television appearances and commercial work. Recognising his incredible natural vocal tone, EMI officially signed him to a record deal in 1967. Promptly forced to drop his plumbing apprenticeship, he was packaged as Johnny Farnham, a squeaky clean pop star. He dominated the Australian charts in the late 60s and early 70s and was crowned Australia's King of Pop in five consecutive years from 1969 to 1973. His first really big track in 1967 is something that probably haunted him ever after, given its novelty status. In fact, Johnny himself initially hated the song, as it lacked the serious artistic direction he wanted to pursue. But it's simply how all of us of my generation remember our first experience of Mr. Farnham, even if it meant he had to bring a mop, bucket and vacuum cleaner onto the stage when he performed the song. Yes, it's Sadie the Cleaning Lady.

Well, if nothing else, you do have to admit that makes you smile. His manager, Daryl, really did pull out all the stops in the marketing of that track, and it worked. As well as the props that John would bring on stage, Daryl managed to convince a leading radio DJ to pretend that he hated the track so that angry fans would ring the station and demand that it be played. It went on to become the highest-selling single by an Australian artist in the 1960s. I think that's hilarious. Before we head into Johnny's later years, when he became John, I'm going to stay in his pop icon years for one more track. I have a soft spot for this track because it was the tune that my music box played. When I was a little girl in the late 60s and early 70s, every one of us owned a music box that would be used to store jewellery. When you opened the lid, a ballerina would pop up and this would start the music box playing. That's if you'd wound it up underneath the box, of course. There were many classic tunes that these played, but mine was a bit different to most because it played Johnny's 1969 hit, Raindrops Keep Falling on My Head. And here it is.

Raindrops was released right at the peak of his teen stardom. It was actually a cover of a track that was on the soundtrack of the Butch Cassidy and the Sundance Kid album. That was a film starring Robert Redford and Paul Newman that was a massive hit at the time. Raindrops held the number one spot on the Australian charts for 7 straight weeks. By the late 1970s, Johnny's bubblegum image faded and the hits stopped. He fell into a deep financial hardship and faced a severe career slump. He briefly fronted the globally successful Little River Band from 1982 to 1986, after the departure of the original lead singer Glenn Shorrock, who actually came back after John left. Anyway, while that kept John working, he felt that it stifled his personal artistic identity. Leaving Little River Band, Johnny bet everything on a solo return. Alongside new manager Glenn Wheatley, who famously mortgaged his own family home to fund the project, Johnny rebranded himself as adult artist John Farnham. The resulting album, Whispering Jack, transformed him from a broke former teen star into a national icon. And we all know what song catapulted him into renewed stardom. Of course, it was You're the Voice. But it wasn't plain sailing. The song was initially rejected by multiple major record labels who believed Farnham was a has-been, hence why Wheatley had to put his own personal assets on the line to release it under his own label, thus creating the huge global anthem that the song is today. And here it is.

What a powerful track that is. If you ever want to go down a rabbit hole on social media, there are many snippets of American music critics of the current day listening to You're the Voice for the very first time. They are universally gobsmacked. It is truly an incredibly difficult song to sing. Farnham's vocal talent, in order to be able to belt that one out, is undeniable. Whispering Jack, the album, was the very first Australian album to surpass 1 million copies sold in Australia. It is the highest-selling Australian record in Australian chart history. No other Australian band or solo artist, including AC/DC, INXS, Kylie Minogue, think of anyone, has ever surpassed it. Even when including international releases, it has sold the third most of any album in Australia. As such, it's fitting to play another track from this blockbuster. There are numerous tracks to choose from, some of which fall into my category of soppy, so best avoided. The track I've chosen was intentionally structured to prove that Farnham wasn't a one-hit wonder with You're the Voice. Built around a punchy bass line, punctuated with synth and brass, the mixing team worked relentlessly to give it a driving, modern radio sound. It's Pressure Down.

So it's time to move on from the absolute phenomenon that was Whispering Jack. But it's well worth reflecting on just how incredible it was for Johnny to reinvent himself as John after 15 years of professional and personal difficulties. Following Whispering Jack was always going to be a tough ask, but John did a pretty good job with his next album, Age of Reason, released 2 years later in 1988. It sold about half as many copies as Whispering Jack, which still amounted to almost a million copies in Australia. And the album did reach number one, as did its title track, a track that was actually co-written by Mark Hunter from Dragon. Mark initially tried to record Age of Reason with Dragon, but just couldn't get the vocals right. And he eventually proclaimed, "This song is crap," and gave it to John, who sent it straight to number one. Despite that interesting tale, the track I've chosen to play from the album Age of Reason, my final track for the day, is one I actually have a soft spot for, as it's really quite sweet. It's Two Strong Hearts.

0: Oh, what a cute song that is. Interestingly, almost 30 years after its release, John and his very close friend, Olivia Newton-John, named their joint record-breaking 2015 arena tour and live album Two Strong Hearts and turned the song into a duet. Across the years, from the late 80s until 2022, John Farnham solidified his status as the voice of Australia, continually touring and releasing further albums, many of which saw great success, including one called Chain Reaction. In 2022, very sadly, John underwent an intensive marathon surgery to treat mouth cancer, requiring part of his jaw to be reconstructed. At 73, his singing days were definitely over, much to the sadness of millions of adoring fans. John has lived quietly and very privately ever since, and recent reports sadly suggest that he's now very unwell. This is what prompted me to profile John this week, as it seems he may not be with us for very long. I hope I'm wrong. He is, and always will be, an Australian icon. Thanks for joining me again on Fanfare. I look forward to you joining me again next week.
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2: Some of the best things in life can be hiding right there in plain sight. Jenny Shoes and Fashions is one of those shops. Come on down to the main street of Harvey and you'll find Jenny and the crew in there with the most amazing range of shoes and fashions for both men and women. If Jenny hasn't got it, it's not worth wearing. Come on into the main street of Harvey, make yourself known to Jenny and her team, and I'm sure that you'll be very impressed. Thanks very much to Jenny Shoes and Fashions for being an amazing sponsor of Harvey Community Radio.
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1: I'm Mark Dransfield. The federal government's looking at tougher laws for artificial intelligence following a major cybersecurity breach. More from federal politics reporter Nelson Scott.
2: An open AI bot managed to slice through security on four government websites, including Medicare. An investigation is now underway to assess vulnerabilities, tighten reporting rules, and decide what penalties OpenAI should face. Labor says it will alter criminal laws if it's found the tech giant cannot be charged over the breach. Prime Minister Anthony Albanese has told the United Nations it shows why the technology must be kept under human control.
3: To ensure that AI will work and deliver for people.
2: Opposition leader Angus Taylor says the government is out of its depth.
4: This is a Prime Minister who has admitted himself he's never used AI.
2: A deadline for the review has not been set, but Labor hopes it will get answers quickly. Nelson Scott, Canberra.
1: A critical incident's been declared after a police officer was killed in a crash in Sydney's inner suburbs. More from Sean Bindley.
5: The female constable died when the police vehicle she was a passenger in slammed into a tree at Redfern. The male constable, who was driving, has been taken to hospital in a stable condition. Shadow Corrections Minister Anthony Roberts says it's a devastating accident.
6: Deepest condolences, prayers and thoughts for the family, friends and colleagues of that constable who sadly lost her life in the service of the people of New South Wales.
1: Detectives are investigating the circumstances surrounding a fatal house fire in Melbourne. Firefighters found the body of a 51-year-old woman inside a burning property in Frankston yesterday evening. No one else was inside the property at the time. Queensland police have launched investigations into the sudden deaths of two people in separate incidents. More from Amy Drew.
7: A probe is underway to formally identify a body located inside an Ipswich home this morning following an overnight house fire. Emergency services were called to Bellbird Park around 5 yesterday afternoon, with a crime scene declared once the fire was extinguished. While in the Maranoa region, circumstances surrounding the sudden death of a man at Surat continue to be examined. The man was found with life-threatening injuries at an Ivan Street property yesterday afternoon and later died in hospital. Investigators have declared two crime scenes and are treating the death as suspicious. Amy Drew, Brisbane.
1: Overseas, and Benjamin Netanyahu has defended Israel's war against Iran and rejected Gaza genocide claims, telling mass walkouts at the United Nations they were moral cowards. In a defiant speech to world leaders in New York, the Israeli Prime Minister began by addressing the walkout.
8: Before I begin, just a quick announcement. If there are any other moral cowards who haven't yet left this hall, please do so now. Thank you very much.
1: The Palestinian president addressed the assembly by video, calling on the international community to act to protect the Palestinian people. Air Business News and ANZ is undertaking a major restructure of its technology teams, with plans to send some roles offshore. The bank's told its New Zealand-based staff it's slashing some of its 1,500 permanent IT roles. Checking the Aussie share market, the All Ords is trading down 55 points at 88.41. One Australian dollar is buying 70.11 US cents. This is Air National News. Fremantle and Brisbane players have been presented to tens of thousands of fans outside the MCG. Eddie Summerfield reports.
9: The purple haze of Fremantle, fans forking out to see their side in a grand final for the first time in 13 years.
10: We bought flights and accommodation in March.
9: The maroon of the Lions present for a fourth straight grand final.
11: We'll get it done on Saturday.
12: Got a fair bit of trust in these guys.
9: The Wiggles led off the parade, an air of confidence amongst the travelling Dockers.
13: Go Dockers!
9: And it could be the last for Lions coach Chris Fagan, admitting his future past tomorrow is undecided.
14: Honestly, don't know right at this point in time whether I'll keep going or not.
9: Eddie Summerfield at the grand final parade.
1: NRL and the Roosters will learn if they made the right move playing star halfback Sam Walker in tonight's preliminary final against the Dolphins. The 24-year-old has been declared fit for action just 4 weeks after ankle surgery. League legend Brad Fittler has told Nine, training and recovery aside, Walker Walker's real test will be on the field tonight.
11: Game circumstances, sidestepping, really acceleration. Now, these can only be done when under the pressure, people are actually tackling you uncomfortably, getting in amongst traffic. So they're the things that are going to be, make Sam a little bit nervous.
1: And Australia's Oscar Piastri has managed eighth fastest in day one of practice for the Azerbaijan Grand Prix. Mercedes Formula One driver George Russell has topped the timesheets. Australian Independent Radio News.
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0: Musika galing kay MYMP, Make Your Mama Proud, right here on 96.5 Harvey Community Radio. It's your town talking. Talaga naman, napakaganda. Oo nga naman, talaga naman. 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Like Ariana Grande, Bruno Mars, Rihanna. We'll be right back after this, so stay around after this spot.
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1: This is Air News Western Australia. I'm Lee Harrison. Western Power says three employees who provided character references for a workmate convicted of serious criminal offences no longer work for the corporation. The electricity network operator says it's acted on the findings of an independent investigation. It says the Minter Ellison probe uncovered actions inconsistent with Western Power's values and its code of conduct. A West Australian man who attacked his brother with a bladed weapon following an argument in Thailand in 2019 is the first person in the country to be convicted of causing harm to an Australian citizen overseas. The attack left the victim severely injured, with emergency surgery required to repair and remove damaged internal organs. A 50-year-old man has been sentenced to a maximum of 7 years imprisonment with a non-parole period of 5 years. Double demerits are now in force until midnight on Monday for the King's Birthday long weekend. There'll be an increased police presence on the roads this weekend. Officers will be out in force in Fremantle tomorrow, where huge crowds are expected for the AFL Grand Final. Police Commissioner Cole Blanch is urging everyone to stay safe.
2: Road safety this weekend and leading into summer is critical. The men and women of the Road Policing Command do this job because they care about people's lives.
1: The federal government has released the terms of reference for its review into the OpenAI breach. An AI bot created by the tech firm accessed data from four government websites in June, including Medicare. The review will examine the incident and set reporting obligations for future attacks. Government Services Minister Katie Gallagher says OpenAI has not accessed any personal health records.
3: Completely different system, a public-facing website, as opposed to one of those systems of government significance that Services Australia run. And, of course, the cyber protections associated with that are quite different.
1: To sport now, Fremantle coach Justin Longmuir admits he felt Lachie Neale was always going to have his one-game ban overturned. The Lion was unavailable for Saturday's grand final after being given the suspension for striking Hawk Jack Ginnivan last week. An appeal against the ban has been successful. Longmuir says it's the right decision.
4: Well, I'm after consistency, so as long as we're consistent, which there is some consistency in this, and other players have got off with exemplary records, and so I understand that. It's probably taken a little bit longer than I would have thought.
1: The Dolphins are looking to continue rewriting the history books ahead of a do-or-die prelim against the Roosters. A win tonight would see the NRL's newest franchise book a maiden grand final berth in just their fourth season. South Africa has thumped Australia by 67 runs in the first one-day international in Durban. The Aussies bowled out for 230 in the 42nd over, chasing a total of 297. And George Russell has topped the timesheets in both Practice 1 and 2 at the F1 Azerbaijan Grand Prix. This is Air News Western Australia.
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7: Our first story comes from page 2, Council Looks at Venues for Meetings by Rose Patani. The Harvey Shire Council will investigate temporary venue options in Australind in a bid to bring council meetings back to the town. Monthly council meetings are held at Harvey's council chambers while reconstruction of the Australind council chambers continues. Work is expected to be completed in 2028. On Tuesday, the council will vote on a motion put forward by Shire President Michelle Campbell requesting Shire staff to investigate suitable temporary venues in Australind for council agenda briefing sessions and meetings to be held. If supported, the Shire's chief executive will be asked to prepare a report for council, which will include information on the suitable venue options, estimated costs associated with each option, staffing and resourcing requirements, budget implications and a preferred option for the council's consideration. While the officer comment in the agenda briefing states the administration supports the investigation establishing a temporary venue for meetings, will include more than finding an available facility. A range of operational, technical, governance and financial matters will need to be considered to determine the suitability and cost of the available options, it said. The investigation will require consultation across governance, property, information technology, work health and safety and relevant facility managers. The motion will request the report to be presented back to the council at November's meeting, while changes decided by the council will be put in place by January 2027. The council meeting is at 4 p.m. on Tuesday, September the 22nd at Harvey Council Chambers.
6: Moving on to Harvey Connect announcements. Bus outings. Our next bus outing will be Friday the 25th of September and we'll be travelling to Bunbury Casino Bus. Change of date. The casino bus will be travelling to Perth on the 29th of September. We have a meals price rise. Unfortunately, constant price increases have forced us to increase the price of our dine-in, takeaway and delivered meals. A full meal, which is a main, dessert and sweets, will be $18 and a main only will be $12. The price increase will take effect from Monday, the 5th of October 2026. Our popular Friday roast for the next 2 weeks are 25th of September, roast beef, and 2nd of October, roast chicken, still at the old price. Our annual general meeting will be held at Harvey Connect, 105 Uduck Road, on Wednesday, 21st of October 2026. All members are invited to attend and have a say in the way your centre is run. Save the date, Melbourne Cup Luncheon. This year's Melbourne Cup Luncheon will be held on Tuesday, 3rd of November, commencing at 10:30 a.m. The cost is $25 and includes a delicious lunch and door prizes.
7: Continuing with the Harvey Warina Reporter on page 4 news, weather prompts snake alert by Rose Batani. With spring underway, our Southwest Veterinary Clinic is urging the community to keep an eye on their furry friends as snakes begin to become more active. The team at Warina Veterinary Clinic is trying to spread the important pet safety message after receiving 2 cases of snake bites in 2 days. Warina Veterinary Clinic vet Ashley Holgate said, "Too often people assumed snakes were only around in extremely hot weather. On the really hot days, it's going to be dawn and dusk that they're going to be active," she said. "More dusk because overnight they've probably gotten a bit cold and they haven't had the chance to warm up. Whereas this time of the year, when we're having these nice 20 to 29 degree days, that's perfect snake weather." Dr. Holgate said symptoms of snake bites in dogs included collapsing and recovering, the sudden loss of bowel or urine control, vomiting or behaving differently after spending time outside. "If you've come home from work and it's actually been a little bit of time since they've been bitten, you may start seeing things like them struggling to breathe, their gums or their tongue going purple," she said. With the team encouraging pet owners to keep an eye on their dogs outside and be aware of the potential hiding spots for snakes, Warina Veterinary Clinic practice manager Frasina Duckan said it was important pet owners had a plan. "Snake season, when it starts, kind of catches a lot of people unaware. Having 2 snake bites in 2 days, we know they're quite active right now." Ms. Duckan said getting anti-venom early was crucial and it was better to overreact rather than underreact. "If we get that in quickly, we know the dog probably has a 95% chance for a really good recovery," she said. "If there is any suspicion, all roads lead to anti-venom." The team reminded owners to be careful around snakes and not to risk being bitten in an effort to bring the snake to the vet. They said pet owners should consider pet insurance and snake avoidance training.
6: Moving on to page 6, Grand Finals and Awards Complete a Big Season by Rose Batani. The Harvey Netball Association wrapped up its 2026 season on September 14 with its Grand Final and Presentation Night. HNA President Coralie Italiano said it was a fantastic night of action, sportsmanship and sense of community at the Harvey Recreation and Cultural Centre, with teams battling it out across three divisions. In the Green Division, Mavericks defeated Fever 18-11, with Kaylee Real presented the game's fairest and best award. Mavericks defeated Fever 36-25 in the Black Division, with Rocco Corulli named as Grand Final Game Fairest and Best. In the Red Division, Fever defeated Mavericks 34-21, and Ashley Tirigno was awarded Fairest and Best. Alongside the players recognised for their efforts across the season, beginner umpires from the Green Shirt program were also recognised. Audrey Cannellata received the Umpire Achievement Award, while the inaugural President's Award, donated by Ms. Italiano, was given to committee member Brooke Bovey for her contribution to the association. Long-standing committee members Jody Baghetta and Marina Narduccio were also recognised with life memberships. Ms. Italiano thanked all those involved throughout the 2026 season. A big thank you to the dedicated HNA committee, coaches, team managers, umpires, scorers, players, Waroona Flames, HRCC, trophy donors and Harvey Beef for all your support for this season, she said. We look forward to seeing you all again next year.
7: Our final story is a sports story on page 11, News. Magpies Swoop on the Lions by Jack Penniman. Busselton capped off their dominant South West Football League women's season with a commanding grand final win over Harvey Brunswick Lashnault by 38 points. Saturday's 7-3, 45-1-7 grand final win secured the Magpies' second premiership in the competition's 10-year history, taking down the Lions, who were in their first decider. Western Australian State 18s player Mia Van Cleef was named best on ground after booting three goals for Busselton. Van Cleef continued her strong form since returning to the Magpies with the first goal of the day on the run. Great pressure from Busselton led to a holding the ball free kick for Sophie Proudfoot, who kicked truly to boot the Magpies' second. A smart kick from Rennie Medmore out of a stoppage found Sarah Lang at the top of 50, with Medmore pushing hard forward to receive the ball back. The 2022 Premiership player coach went back and kicked the team's third to take an early advantage, all before HBL had an opportunity at goal. Van Cleef booted her second on the siren to see Busselton take a 25-point lead at quarter time, with HBL not troubling the scorers. HBL were unable to get many chances up forward, with the Busselton defence standing tall. Proudfoot put through her second goal late in the second quarter as the Magpies took a 33-0 lead at half time. Busselton continued to dominate around the contest, with player coach Beth Beckett leading the way through the middle as the side kept HBL scoreless through to three-quarter time. The Lions finally put through their first goal with Nola Marino medalist Trinity Brown converting from a set shot 5 minutes into the last quarter. But a third goal for Van Cleef from the pocket was the cherry on the top of the cake for the Magpies as they sealed the premiership and finished undefeated in 2026.
6: That concludes our stories from the Harvey Waroona Reporter for today. 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
1: Some of the best things in life can be hiding right there in plain sight. Jenny's Shoes and Fashions is one of those shops. Come on down to the main street of Harvey and you'll find Jenny and the crew in there with the most amazing range of shoes and fashions for both men and women. If Jenny hasn't got it, it's not worth wearing. Come on into the main street of Harvey, make yourself known to Jenny and her team, and I'm sure that you'll be very impressed. Thanks very much to Jenny Shoes and Fashions for being an amazing sponsor of Harvey Community Radio.
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1: I'm Mark Dransfield. The federal government says laws may need to be changed to ensure AI companies can be held accountable for cyber attacks. A non-human agent from OpenAI infiltrated Medicare, along with three other government websites. A task force is now investigating potential penalties and law enforcement options. Labor Senator Murray Watt says legislation may be updated to keep big tech in line.
2: Whether the circumstances here allow for charges to be laid by the AFP, and if that's not the case, then of course that suggests that we may need to further update our laws beyond what we're already intending.
1: The federal opposition is demanding answers on why the government waited to reveal the cyber breach. Meantime, China's president has stressed the importance of artificial intelligence remaining under human control during his visit to the US. President Xi Jinping has been welcomed to the White House for an historic visit where the leaders sat down to discuss a range of issues. However, US correspondent Harley Khan says it's unlikely there'll be any major breakthroughs.
3: What we expect out of this meeting, not a whole lot. It's really a matter of keeping dialogue open, because you got to do that, whether they're your friends or your enemies, having a sense of cooperation when and where it's possible, and clarity about the issues that really matter.
1: The New South Wales Police Commissioner has paid tribute to a constable killed in a car crash in Sydney's inner suburbs. 20-year-old Mia Lay was a passenger in a vehicle which was responding under lights and sirens at Redfern in the early hours of this morning when it hit a tree. A 24-year-old constable who was driving the vehicle has been hospitalised with facial injuries. Commissioner Mal Lanyon says nothing he can say will ease the pain.
4: Mia had been in the New South Wales Police for 16 months. She's shown exceptional promise and was well-loved through the South Sydney Police Area Command. She would have been an outstanding police officer, and to lose her life, both in its prime and just at the infancy of becoming a police officer, is a terrible tragedy.
1: Detectives are investigating the circumstances surrounding a fatal house fire in Melbourne. Firefighters found the body of a 51-year-old woman inside the burning property in Frankston yesterday evening. Meantime, an investigation's underway after the discovery of a body inside an Ipswich home following a fire. Crews were called to the house last night. The body was located this morning, with investigators working to formally identify the person. Data shows an increase in the number of drug overdoses in Australia from methamphetamine. A National Drug and Alcohol Research Centre report has found the substance was responsible for 753 deaths in 2024. Associate Professor Amy Peacock says it's a growing concern.
5: Use and harms remain substantial and appear to have continued the upward trajectory seen before COVID-19. Several indicators are now at their highest observed levels, including wastewater consumption, methamphetamine-related hospitalisations and death.
1: And African elephants have been recorded using a number of plants for medicinal purposes. The animals have been spotted chewing roots and leaves to mix with milk for their calves. This is AIR National News. First to AFL, and with less than a day until Fremantle's drive for their maiden premiership, coach Justin Longmuir admits he's comfortable with his team selections, including leaving out injury-prone backman Brennan Cox.
6: There's been others this week where we've had senior players miss out on, you know, a moment that they've been striving for a long time, and with that disappointment, nothing I say to them really is going to make it feel better in the moment, but they're all really mature, great team players who once... Yeah, they got over the disappointment. Will give great energy to the team.
1: Cox injured his calf in the final round of the home and away season, and despite being declared fit by the Dockers, he's among the emergencies. Meantime, in AFLW, West Coast have held off Essendon in Melbourne, winning 45-35. NRL and the Panthers are being labelled paranoid for using tarps to block the view of their training field as Nathan Cleary recovers from a foot injury. There are suggestions Cleary's bone stress issue is worse than first thought, but Storm star Cam Munster has told Nine he's not questioning the tactics.
7: You know, when it gets down to the crunch time in September, they know exactly what they need to do. And there's obviously question marks about Nathan Cleary, and Ivan and the coaching staff know full well what they want to do with that sort of stuff and with their team.
1: And Aussie golfer Minwoo Lee and partner Sungjae Im have fallen short in the opening match of the President's Cup. They lost one down to world number one Scotty Scheffler and Sam Burns. Australian Independent Radio News.
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9: 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It's your town talking. And remember, never trust a dog to watch your food.

0: Yes, indeed. Celebrate. I tell you what, I can celebrate with a holiday. I can feel it's kind of a theme happening here on Shire Chat. G'day, how you going? It's David Marshall. This is Shire Chat. We get together every week. The regular listeners will know it well with our Shire of Hervey President, Councillor Michelle Campbell. G'day, Michelle.
1: Hello, David. A little bit of purple in the radio station today, isn't
0: there? There's a fair bit on both of us. We surprised each other when we walked in, both wearing our purple. We're going to get to that in a minute, that's all about, and I'm sure listeners have already joined their own dots. But, this is Shire Chat, especially if you're a new listener in town or you've just tuned in on your car radio or whatever it may be. We get together, as I say, every week, 11 a.m. on a Thursday morning, 1 p.m. on a Friday afternoon. It's Hervey Community Radio, 96.5 FM, and it's your town talking, as we say. And that's exactly what we're doing today. We're talking with our Shire of Hervey President, Councillor Michelle Campbell. You came in with holiday, Madonna. Tell us why.
1: I wonder if listeners can work this one out. But no, long weekend, who would have thought? So, what is it, King's birthday or something?
0: Something like that.
1: So that's very generous of him.
0: That's the official part.
1: So the Monday. Hopefully we'll all be celebrating a Dockers win, and we'll touch on that. But it's school holidays as well. So we are right in the middle of holiday season, aren't we?
0: Great. Absolutely. Yes. It's just a lovely, great weekend. And I do love that part where Madonna's saying about let's celebrate with a holiday. So obviously we do want to celebrate, especially if those that have waited three decades and a bit for a celebration. Let's see how we go there. But yeah, you're right. When you came in and said about we're both wearing our scarves today, and we didn't tee this one up. I see a lot of people out there flagging their purple in all sorts of ways. So yeah, footy fever's well and truly hit, hasn't it?
1: And listen, for those that may not know, the Dockers have made it to the grand final.
0: Thank you.
1: This weekend. Woo. Yeah, and I think everybody, all West Australians, are getting on board, regardless of who they support. I know some Army mates of mine are Hawthorn supporters, and after last week's game, they've messaged me and they said, "Do you mind if we flip over and support the Dockers this weekend?" I said, "No, I've given them approval to do that."
0: Excellent.
1: So I'm sure that the MCG will be full of Dockers supporters. Listen, it's so exciting for everybody, and we just wish the Dockers all the best. We've got everything crossed for them. It'll be an exciting Saturday.
0: Absolutely. So I've got one staff member whose family have gone there. They booked these tickets 6 months ago, and they don't certainly not the Dockers anyway.
1: Yeah.
0: And she texted me last night. They're in Melbourne, and we got tickets.
1: How exciting!
0: So they're very excited about that.
1: And the price of airfares.
0: I know.
1: Yes. Yeah. It's criminal. I've heard something like $5,000 return or something.
0: Right.
1: Airfare.
0: Wow.
1: So that's a shame, but I'm sure there's a few people driving across the Nullarbor as we speak.
0: Well, I think,
1: listening to you guys.
0: Yeah, who knows?
1: Maybe listening
0: to us. Quite possibly. Who knows? But I did notice that there was a big bus going, and I thought, are you better off paying the $5,000 on the airfares or going on a bus across the Nullarbor with Hayden Ballantyne on it as the driver? We'll have to work that one out.
1: Okay, so.
0: No, fantastic. It's just a great time of the year, regardless. Every year at this point in time, it kind of both brings people together and isolates people, but we're all on board as far as the great game called Aussie Rules.
1: Aussie Rules.
0: Yeah, good
1: that's
0: stuff.
1: It.
0: All right, so that's it about footy fever, and that'll kind of be a bit of a theme that runs through the day, I suppose. But earlier this week, you had other things on your mind because you are the Shire President, and it works its way around, as you've explained before, through the concept council to the briefing council thing and then to this ordinary council meeting.
1: Yeah, so last week was the agenda briefing,
0: and that's right.
1: Earlier this week we had the ordinary council meeting. So fairly light agenda this time round. So, one of the issues that we looked at was bringing council meetings back to Australind.
0: Right.
1: So I do know that the community at our southern end of the Shire has missed having council meetings in the Australind area.
0: Mm-hmm.
1: And that's just while the Shire works through to reinstate the council chambers. So in acknowledgement of that, I raised a notice of motion just to ask the CEO to investigate some suitable temporary venues,
0: what
1: the budgetary costs would be, can we identify a venue that's accessible, has the space for our community to attend, and most importantly, can meet the legislative requirements to live stream our council meetings properly. So, yeah, so we'll see how that rolls out.
0: Okay, all right, so keeping an eye on that. What's the process from here?
1: Yeah, so we've asked the CEO to bring back a report in November.
0: Uh-huh.
1: And as I said, that will outline the costs, identify maybe a couple of suitable venues, the council meeting will, councillors will then make a decision whether they wish to proceed or not. And council meetings, I think all councillors last night or earlier this week recognised how important it is for our community to see the local decision making in action and, have the availability to come and ask questions in person and stay connected with issues across our shire. So I'm looking for a practical way ahead and we'll just see what the CEO and staff come back with for us to consider.
0: No, absolutely. So, so that investigation going on and, as the Shire President said, coming back with a report in November. I think it's great that these days, from my perspective, I'm looking at the YouTube bit, but to see the public gallery is often quite, very full and obviously was in Australind previous and whatever, and I'm sure you can reflect back on the days when it was Mr. White. Mr. White.
1: I know, used to be just there. Mr. White. Yes,
0: just one person in there. Bob White would be there. In my wife's time as a councillor, Bob was the person there. Yeah, now there's and thank you, Bob. Well done for doing your bit during that period of time. But now so many more people interested in what's going on with Shire and prepared to actually go and sit and do a deputation or whatever.
1: We had a great earlier this week. We had the Harvey Swimming Club come in. We had a number of kids and adults and whatever sitting there, and it's great for them to be able to see their president, Paige, be able to come up and ask council questions and see how that interaction works as well.
0: Yeah.
1: So, really great opportunity. We are, where else in any tier of government can someone walk into the chamber and directly ask their elected members questions?
0: Yeah.
1: Doesn't happen at state level. No. Certainly doesn't happen at federal. But the grassroots tier, the local government sector, you can. So, it's very important that we protect that and make that opportunities available to our community.
0: Yep, fantastic. All right, so watch this space as far as that goes, but a report coming back to council in November at this point in time. That wasn't the end of the meeting, though. That was just part of the meeting, a big portion there. You did a few other things that happened. What else happened on the agenda?
1: We tweaked a little bit of our fees and charges.
0: Okay.
1: Yeah, so most fees and charges will stay the same as they were adopted by council earlier this year.
0: Mm-hmm.
1: But as I said, we've made some small changes that have been made to make the pricing structure simpler and fairer for our community. So we have heard some responses from a couple of community groups. So we've taken them on board and reviewed them. So the main ones are with the Leschenault Leisure Centre.
0: Mm-hmm.
1: The Shire is bringing back the 3-month and 6-month upfront membership options. So that just gives our community members more choice in finding a membership that works for them.
0: Yep.
1: And the Shire is also reinstating the 10% renewal discount for 12-month memberships. When you renew them, bit of a list there, isn't there? 12 months.
0: Yes.
1: Memberships, when renewed within 14 days of expiry. There's lots of information there.
0: Right, got you there.
1: Yeah,
0: the members know what it's about.
1: Yeah, if you realise that, crikey, I need to renew it, then pop in because there's a 10% renewal discount.
0: Right.
1: So, importantly, members who have already renewed since the 1st of July, they will not miss out. So the discount will apply retrospectively to them. And as I mentioned, some positive changes for some of our local sporting clubs as well. So the Shire-based clubs, change rooms use will now be included as part of the game day sports field higher.
0: Got you. Fee, yes.
1: Rather than being charged separately. So it was charged separately. Yep. Now we've combined it.
0: Yeah, which I'm sure for the sporting clubs is a...
1: They'll understand that.
0: They will understand that. And also, as a volunteers,
1: yeah,
0: just means one payment to make rather than two, know, that sort of thing. So very practical sort of changes, it looks like. So that's really cool. You're talking about sporting clubs and stuff like that. One of the most successful that we certainly have and have done for decades is the Harvey Brunswick Football Club and all the activity that goes around the Brunswick Rec Centre or Rec Ground. And there was something to do with lighting.
1: That need lights.
0: You're right.
1: So we've reviewed the lighting charges at the Brunswick Rec Ground. Mm-hmm. So clubs are charged according to how long the lights are actually used for.
0: Gotcha.
1: So helping ensure the cost better reflects the use of that facility.
0: Yep.
1: A small number of other fees were adjusted or corrected to make sure our schedule is clear, consistent and accurately reflects the services being provided.
0: Mm-hmm.
1: So the updated fees and charges, they'll all take effect from the 1st of November, except for those that are retrospectively paid that I mentioned earlier, and will shortly be available on the Shire of Harvey website to have a look at.
0: Fine.
1: Bit of light reading.
0: Speaking of light reading, you continued on with the long-term financial plan.
1: Yes.
0: And you've talked about this previously. Yep. Do you want to tell us a little bit about that?
1: The LTFP.
0: That'll work. Yep. We need an acronym for
1: that
0: one.
1: Listen, really important document, and it's about planning ahead for the next 10 years. So this considers what our community has asked for, what they need, what those things are likely to cost, and how the Shire can plan for them responsibly. So this includes the financial planning needed to keep our roads, our parks, our waste management, our great community facilities and our major projects.
0: There's a lot in that, which I'd like to do a little deep dive on that one, but you're also extrapolating that out by a decade, so I'm sure there's a lot of factors that come into play.
1: And it is, I think, the emphasis, it's a plan.
0: Gotcha.
1: Yeah, so it's a guiding document for our council. So the plan also considers things that can affect the Shire's finances, and as you say, it's, you need a glass ball, to look 10 years ahead.
0: Yep.
1: But we consider things such as our population growth, inflation, increased utility costs, which everyone's dealing with.
0: Good luck. Yeah.
1: Yeah. And where possible, the plan uses the current government economic data to help the Shire estimate how these costs may change. So CPI, for example. Ultimately, the plan provides the Shire and our communities with a reliable picture of how we can balance what our community needs with what we can sustainably afford over the next 10 years. So this document, very important, a guiding document for council, and will be available on our Shire of Harvey website.
0: Right.
1: To have a look at.
0: Yeah, that's very, very cool. So, the long-term financial plan. And you had me reeling, just in my own mind, when you're talking about that, thinking about all those factors that you've talked about, population, inflation, all the rest of it, and so much of that is actually out of our control.
1: Out of our control. Yeah, exactly.
0: World
1: right.
0: events, as we've seen over the last 6 months or whatever, must have a massive
1: impact
0: on that. So I get what you're saying. It's a guide.
1: Yes.
0: It's a plan. It's a guide. It's not this is what's exactly going
1: to
0: happen.
1: Don't hold us to it, impossible. It's certainly something that we utilise when we're making our decisions.
0: Okay, so look, this is really interesting because you've gone from talking about the long-term financial plan for the Shire, and I've said this before, I'm staggered at the range of things that you come in and want to discuss about. I don't think in the whole time we've been doing this show you've ever wanted to discuss whale blubber.
1: I know.
0: What is going on with whale blubber at Binningup Beach?
1: There you go. So, and I'm sure people have seen this on social media, some whale blubber has washed ashore, and it's approximately 200 metres north of Allen Road beach access at Binningup. So I can say that staff have been down and inspected it, and I believe that shortly, maybe early this week or as we speak now or as you're listening now, staff are looking at ways they can remove it off the beach.
0: Right,
1: because... obviously, it may attract sharks.
0: Yeah, yeah.
1: And we certainly don't want that. People swimming in the location, you know, with the long weekend coming up and hopefully nice weather. So, yeah, that's the intent of staff to actually have it removed.
0: Right. Yeah, okay. Mm. Fair enough.
1: Yep. So there you go. Whale blubber. Apparently when whale carcasses and the like come up on our 42 kilometres of pristine coastline, if they are beached, then it's actually the local government's responsibility to remove it.
0: Right.
1: So
0: yeah,
1: we've actually tried to get Councillor Caboni in his boat to tie it up and tow it out to shore, so out to sea, so it's not our responsibility. But
0: he's going, this is not the fishing platform I was envisaging. So
1: yeah.
0: So what's the advice then for people, should they find or come across something like that?
1: Yeah, so to report, so firstly, if you're visiting Binning Up coastline, in case there's still traces of it, please remain vigilant and check the Shark Smart website or Shark Smart WA app for the latest information. And if you should see a shark sighting, contact the water police, and I've got a number here, so 9442 8600.
0: Right.
1: Yeah. So, but yeah, and you know, with the recent
0: event that's occurred,
1: who would have thought swimming? Yeah. You know, what 15 meters offshore or whatever?
0: Mm.
1: And
0: I think it's a topic that obviously is resonating very much so with all West Australians at the moment, and deeper sympathies to those affected deeply, as has been.
1: Mm.
0: But this is a very practical thing to go if you see it. Stay away from it,
1: report
0: if you see a shark sighting, and maybe don't go swimming in the area where that whale blubber is at the moment.
1: Yep. And, don't touch the remains if you come across them. You know, keep the kids away and your pet dog. I mean, I had a beagle. Oh, gosh, I can remember taking him down a Binning Up beach, and I let him off the leash, and off he went, and I couldn't keep up with him.
0: Uh-huh.
1: But I actually caught up with him. He had his head in the fisherman's bucket, eating all the... Or the muley.
0: I smell burley.
1: I know, he was off. Choof. And thank you to the fisherman. I was able to restrain my beagle. But I felt really bad because he'd eaten half the muley bait.
0: Right, that's all right.
1: Yes.
0: All right, no, that's cool. So, in that, as the Shire President said, contact the water police on 9442 8600 if you see a shark out there at all, and you can do your bit to help out. Speaking of doing your bit, something that you've spoken about many times on this show is the wonderful Forget Me Not Cafe, and we're looking for a champion. What does that mean?
1: Isn't this a great program?
0: It is a great program.
1: Yeah. So, and I know that we've extended it for some time, we are looking for a friendly and community-minded volunteer, and I know there's lots of them out there to become our new Forget Me Not Cafe champion.
0: Mm-hmm.
1: So the Forget Me Not Cafe is just it's a welcoming social space for people living with memory loss or dementia-related conditions, as well as their carers too. Mm. So it extends to the carers.
0: Yeah.
1: And our cafe champion, you'll help just host the cafe 10 a.m. to 12 p.m. on the second and fourth Thursday of each month. So it's not a big job, but would be wonderful if we could get someone to step up as the champion.
0: Yeah, and I think look, this flows on very much with something you were talking about a couple of weeks ago with the Homegrown Heroes, awards and all that sort of stuff.
1: Yeah.
0: This might be something that you've never done before, but you feel. You'll feel it. You'll feel something to go, oh, this could be me.
1: Yeah,
0: so what's needed in
1: there? So no previous experience.
0: That's what we wanted to hear, that bit.
1: And we actually provide training.
0: Fantastic.
1: And you'll be fully supported by our Shire's community development team, who are a fabulous team, very friendly. So if you enjoy meeting people and would like to make a real difference in your local community, they would love to hear from you.
0: Yep.
1: And I've got another number here
0: to
1: contact our community development team, and it's 9729-0356. If you want more information or you wish to volunteer for this great volunteering role.
0: Yeah, that's fantastic. So they're looking for a champion, someone who, just help host this Forget Me Not Cafe. The great thing about that is you get training, as Michelle has said, from the community development team, and I know that's likely to come with Andre showing you how to do a twist on the floor or whatever he does.
1: Could come with anything from Andre. Who knows?
0: The most energetic person I think I've ever come across.
1: I just want to bottle his energy sometimes.
0: That's fantastic.
1: Fantastic team, a great cause, really well received within the community, so we're just looking for a champion at the moment just to help out deliver it.
0: Yep, all right. That's good. A month or two ago, I seem to remember you saying, I'll give you an update on that one.
1: Yeah.
0: Uduck Road trees. What's happening there?
1: Yeah, and I'm just also following up on a question that came through a couple of weeks ago as well. And I said, hey, listen, I'll get back to you because I'm not quite sure. So just a reminder, earlier this year, councillors voted to retain those beautiful London plane trees on Uduck Road. I think it was back in April.
0: Yep.
1: So funding has been allocated to this financial year budget just to address those issues about the root damage that's occurring along Uduck Road and creating those lovely speed bumps as we go down.
0: Councillor Brom speed bumps.
1: That's the one. So seal contractors have been engaged and pricing for the works is currently being finalised. Planning is also progressing for the associated civil construction works and traffic management plan. So it's not as simple as just going out there with a shovel and a bit of sand or whatever. Like local government, in all of our road maintenance projects, there's traffic management plans and all sorts of things they have to consider. But the project is scheduled for delivery, as I said, the funding is for this financial year. And works can be expected to be completed in the warmer months, so around March next year.
0: Right, okay. All right.
1: So it is happening.
0: Yep.
1: Watch this space, and I'm sure you'll see some activity along Uduck Road as we address those routes.
0: Yeah, sounds good. And like we say, March will be here before you know it.
1: Oh, just I know.
0: Like everybody's starting to talk about Christmas and going, yeah, it's not that far away. How it feels like anyway. So.
1: Oh, what did I see? LG has Christmas decorations out already.
0: Wow. There you go. Oh. Yeah, tad early.
1: Too close.
0: That's okay.
1: Yep.
0: All right, cool. So that's the update. And, yeah, it was great to receive that question a couple of weeks back in there. And so there's the update for that as well. Uduck Road trees. Works happening on the routes in this financial year, probably around the March-ish of early 2027. Good stuff. Now, you came in with Madonna, which is fantastic, because she was singing about a holiday that you thanked the king for.
1: Yes, thank you.
0: Tell us a bit about that one and how does that relate? Charles, that's it.
1: Charles.
0: First names used on this program. What does that mean for residents?
1: Yeah, so our Shire's admin centres and libraries, they will be closed this coming Monday.
0: Fair call.
1: The 28th of September. So we're giving all our staff the public holiday.
0: Yep.
1: The Harvey Reckon Cultural Centre will be closed. However, the 24-hour gym will still be accessible.
0: That doesn't mean I'll be there to welcome you, all right? We're just opening the door for you.
1: You're just unlocking the door so you can go in. But so if you're eating too many hot dogs and pies on the Saturday...
0: Time to get it off,
1: go and work it off.
0: Yep, cool.
1: And the LLC will be open from 8 a.m. to 12 noon.
0: Okay.
1: Only.
0: Cool. Yep. So get in there during those 4 hours and do your thing. And you're right, obviously... Staff, like everybody else, want to go off and have some time with their families and friends and that sort of thing, which is lovely. One thing that always gets asked, though, is can I take my bin or do my waste, or, you know, whatever
1: my
0: it may be.
1: Get collected.
0: Yeah, that sort of thing.
1: That's the one.
0: And can I take a trailer load somewhere? Yeah. What's the update on that one?
1: All right. So in relation to waste services, bin collection services will operate as normal.
0: Great.
1: So if your bin normally gets picked up on the Monday...
0: Yep.
1: Pull it out there on the Sunday night and she'll be picked up on the Monday. Richardson Road Waste Management Facility, which is the Shire's waste management facility, will open as usual. But Stanley Road, now Stanley Road is managed by Bunbury Harvey Regional Council.
0: You've said that before.
1: Yes. Yep. So that will be closed.
0: Right, gotcha.
1: So if you live down the southern end of the Shire and you've got a trailer load of rubbish, you need to bring it up to Richardson Road.
0: Yep.
1: Sure. A beautiful drive.
0: It is. Yeah. It's good. I was out there the other day and they do a really good... Like, it is so efficient these days compared to the old days.
1: The old days.
0: The old days were the old days. But, really efficient waste management. Oh, I'm very impressed.
1: They've done some... Our staff have done some really great work out at Richardson Road. So I think end of last year, I popped out to the chip shop out there have a bit of a look-see.
0: It's very, very good.
1: So just go for a drive and have a look.
0: All right, all good. So that's the King's Birthday public holiday on the Monday. As we said, came in with Madonna with Holiday, and we want to celebrate the holiday for a whole range of reasons. Ooh, yes. Let's just hope. All right, we'll see how we go with that one. Last week, you were away at a conference, and we had Councillor Caboni in here, and he had some extras at the end of the show.
1: I know, I'm going to speak to Councillor Caboni about his extras. All is good.
0: You heard it first on Shire Chat, listeners.
1: All is good.
0: You got any extras today?
1: Yeah, I do.
0: Yeah,
1: so,
0: cool.
1: Obviously, we've spoken about the school holidays coming up.
0: Yep.
1: So we have some wonderful programs. I've popped on the Shire website to have a look at what our libraries are doing at Osterlind and Harvey.
0: Yeah, yeah.
1: Some great activities there. And I think the HRCC's got
0: Great program coming up. So, as you say, plenty of opportunities right across the Shire.
1: To keep the kids engaged.
0: Yeah,
1: so,
0: cool.
1: If you're unsure, pop onto the Shire website and check out where the kids can go and be kept busy for a couple of hours.
0: Yep.
1: And also an update on the WA Local Government Association, WELGA's convention.
0: Oh, yeah.
1: A number of councillors and the CEO attended the convention last week.
0: Yep.
1: And I just wanted to touch on that it provided a really great opportunity to gain insights into those emerging issues that are affecting our local government sector. For me, the key takeaway was the breadth of the amazing work that's being done by the local government sector to support and improve our communities.
0: Yeah.
1: And as we've spoken about recently, when it comes to, you know, putting together a long-term financial plan, we are delivering these projects and services when there's increased financial costs, regulatory, operational pressures, and the whole lot. So a shout-out to particularly our elected members and our staff. You are doing a great job. And there may be a couple of local governments that have inspectors in or moderators or whatever.
0: Yep.
1: But out of the 139 local governments, there's only a handful that are unfortunately going through some issues.
0: Yeah.
1: The rest of us are working really hard and doing our best to deliver for our community. So I know a number of councillors have done reports, and that came through in the last electors meeting that the community wanted some feedback on what councillors got from attending this convention. So I know a few councillors have submitted reports, and they'll make part of the minutes from this month's OCM.
0: Perfect. Yeah, and obviously, like any of these opportunities, it is an opportunity just to see how we're going against others and feel, you know, what's going on there in a period of time that I can only imagine has massive challenges, but also lots of opportunity in the role that you have and the other elected members. So good on you. Well done. So, all right, great conference by the sound of it. And,
1: a good conference.
0: Yeah.
1: So have a read of the reports
0: that
1: a number of the elected members have submitted. If you want to find out some more,
0: All right. That sounds fine to me. So you're really cool. Came in, as I said, with Holiday. With Madonna, so thank you for that. That's got us all G'd up, ready to go. What are you going out with and why?
1: Guess listeners, even you picked it this morning.
0: I did pick it. It's very rare that I do, but I reckon I got it.
1: So what
0: do we got with?
1: Purple Rain.
0: Nice.
1: By Prince, of course. So hopefully there's purple haze, purple rain, or whatever we need to get us across the line on Wharfie time.
0: I was just going to say, you've got to go down that path as well. So
1: of course.
0: We'll see. So.
1: On the Saturday. So
0: all right.
1: Good luck, Duckers.
0: Yeah, fantastic. All right. Well, thank you for coming in, Michelle. Always appreciate that. Look, if you came in midway through and not quite sure what was going on or what the chat's about, it's called Shire Chat. And we get together with our Shire of Harvey President, Councillor Michelle Campbell, every week, 11 a.m. on the Thursday. You can catch us on a replay, 1 p.m. on the Friday. It's Harvey Community Radio, 96.5 FM, and it's Your Town Talking. And as we said, that's what we've been doing, talking about a whole range of different things. Michelle came in with Madonna and Holiday. Hope you have a great holiday. Mm. Enjoy the long weekend. Get out. Get across the Shire. There's so many beautiful places, isn't there?
1: And if you're driving on our roads, take care, please.
0: Yeah, steady, steady. Just steady. That's for sure. But thankfully, we're going out with Michelle's outro song, which, as you say, I did guess this one before it came in. Had to be Purple Rain by Prince. Go the Dockers. We're flying our flag in here with our scarves on each, yep. That sort of thing.
1: Well done.
0: But, yeah, good stuff. Just enjoy the weekend, guys. Catch you then.
1: See ya. Bye.

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1: I'm Mark Dransfield. The federal government's looking at tougher laws for artificial intelligence following a major cybersecurity breach. More from federal politics reporter Nelson Scott.
2: An OpenAI bot managed to slice through security on four government websites, including Medicare. An investigation is now underway to assess vulnerabilities, tighten reporting rules, and decide what penalties OpenAI should face. Labor says it will alter criminal laws if it's found the tech giant cannot be charged over the breach. Prime Minister Anthony Albanese has told the United Nations it shows why the technology must be kept under human control.
3: To ensure that AI will work and deliver for people.
2: Opposition leader Angus Taylor says the government is out of its depth.
4: This is a Prime Minister who has admitted himself he's never used AI.
2: A deadline for the review has not been set, but Labor hopes it will get answers quickly. Nelson Scott, Canberra.
1: Meantime, experts are pushing for an overhaul of Australia's fuel tax system as pump prices soar. The NRMA claims the excise is becoming increasingly outdated as more electric vehicles hit the road. The New South Wales Premier says he's devastated by the loss of a 20-year-old constable in a car crash while on duty in Sydney. Mia Lay was a passenger in a car responding under lights and sirens at Redfern when it hit a tree. She was killed instantly and the driver's been hospitalised in a stable condition. Chris Minns says everyone in New South Wales is thinking of her family.
5: A young officer who graduated not long ago, in fact, graduated school not long ago, started her shift not knowing that she wasn't going to return to her family. I am devastated for her mother and father. I'm devastated for her partner. I'm devastated for the policing community in New South Wales that will be hurting.
1: A French couple's been sentenced to 13 years jail for collecting almost 500 kilograms of cocaine on a yacht that sailed to Townsville from Vanuatu. Kate Carlisle has details.
6: Rashid Kashour and Mathieu Rees pleaded guilty in Brisbane's Supreme Court yesterday to possessing a commercial quantity of a border-controlled drug. The court heard in May 2023 they travelled to a Townsville marina where they used a drill to access the hull of a yacht that was concealing hundreds of packages of cocaine. The couple hired a van and took the drugs to a safe house before going back to repair the damage to the yacht. They received a payment of $300,000. The drugs had a street value of $121 million. Their sentence includes a non-parole period of 5.5 years. Kate Carlisle, Brisbane.
1: A joint study is sounding the alarm on the extinction threat for Australia's freshwater fish species. Around 37% of Australian freshwater fish are under threat, according to James Cook and Griffith University researchers. JCU Principal Research Officer Dr. Aaron Davis says local education on the issue is needed.
7: I think when people are sort of more aware of what's going on around them and, you know, what they have at their doorstep and how special and unique it is, you know, most people tend to appreciate that and have a bit of pride in it and will at least stop and think about certain things that they might be doing in the local environment there if they're aware that it could sort of impact a very vulnerable fish species.
1: This is AIR National News. First to NRL, and a blow for the Raiders, with hooker Tom Starling reportedly leaving the club immediately to join Super League giant St Helens. The dummy half is expected to fly to the UK to meet with incoming coach Kevin Walters. AFL and Brisbane Lions star Lachie Neal admits he thought he was no chance of playing in tomorrow's grand final. The veteran midfielder is free to take on the Dockers after the appeals board overturned his one-match ban for striking. Relieved Neal spoke to Fox Footy at the grand final parade in Melbourne today.
8: Was there a stage this week you're thinking, I'm in trouble, I mightn't get off?
9: Oh, most of the week, really, yeah. You're never really sure how these things are going to go, but very happy that it's gone my way.
1: And in cricket, the Australian men have lost their opening one-dayer against South Africa by 67 runs in Durban. Keshav Miraj did the damage with 4 wickets, while a ton from Matthew Breitska led the Proteas to a total of 297. Australian captain Mitch Marsh has told Fox Sports the home side just got away from them.
10: They like to build in their 50 overs and go hard in the last sort of 10 to 15. They did well to get 300 on that wicket, and then obviously we had our opportunities. Probably sound like a broken record when it comes to partnerships with our batting.
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1: This is Air News Western Australia. I'm Sean Bindley. Fremantle coach Justin Longmuir admits he's daring to dream about delivering the Dockers faithful their first AFL flag.
2: I think when I first went into coaching, I always had the goal in the back of my mind to lead us to this position, and it filled me with great pride to be able to do that. But win or lose tomorrow, it's not the end of the journey. As a football club, we want to create something that Fagus has created, where you're contending for a number of years.
1: Tomorrow will be just the club's second AFL grand final appearance. We'll have more in sport. Double demerits are now in force until midnight on Monday for the King's Birthday long weekend. There will be an increased police presence on the roads across the weekend. Officers also out in force in Fremantle tomorrow, where huge crowds are expected for the AFL Grand Final. Police Commissioner Cole Blanch urging everyone to stay safe.
3: Road safety this weekend and leading into summer is critical. The men and women of the Road Policing Command do this job because they care about people's lives.
1: Four people have been charged over a shooting in Perth South. Chelsea Bowden reports.
4: Police descended on addresses across Perth, arresting four people over the shooting in Hamilton Hill almost 2 weeks ago. In the early hours of Sunday, September 13th, a 37-year-old man was shot in the stomach while walking near the corner of Carter Way and Yonker Road. He suffered serious injuries but has since been released from hospital. The alleged shooters were arrested in Hamilton Hill, O'Connor, Success and Ellenbrook yesterday. The alleged offenders include three men aged 39, 45 and 47 and a 49-year-old woman. They'll all front court today on attempted murder charges. Chelsea Bowden, Perth.
1: An 18-year-old woman is in a serious but stable condition after a crash in Perth South. She was driving along Hopeland Road in Hopeland when she crashed at around a quarter past 11 last night. She was rushed to the Royal Perth Hospital. Major crash officers are investigating. The ATO has logged more than 52,000 community reports throughout the year, throughout the 2025-26 financial year, equating to roughly 1,000 tip-offs each week. ATO Assistant Commissioner Tony Godding says the public are becoming far less tolerant of illicit practices, actively reporting instances of tax avoidance and unpaid super. Returning to sport, and Fremantle captain Alex Pearce admits he is fully aware of how historic a grand final win tomorrow afternoon would be for the club. But the skipper says his side are staying level-headed.
5: I think as it's gotten closer to the game, we've been really mindful of controlling what we can control and making sure that my efforts and attention and the team's efforts and attentions are going into things that matter and that can help us win on game day. And wanting to win really bad, is it going to help us bring the right mindset to perform on game day? That gives us the best chance of winning.
1: The Dockers go into the season decider with an unchanged lineup. Defender Brennan Cox is the heartbreak story of the year. He's been left out after nursing a calf injury throughout the final series. Meanwhile, the coach Justin Longmuir admits he felt Lachie Neale was always going to have his one-game ban overturned. The Lions star was originally rubbed out of Saturday's grand final after being suspended for striking Hawthorn star Jack Ginnivan last weekend. But overnight, an appeal against the ban was successful. Longmuir says it's the right decision.
6: Well, I'm after consistency, so as long as we're consistent, which there is some consistency in this, and other players have got off with exemplary records, and so I understand that. It's probably taken a little bit longer than I would have thought.
1: In basketball, the Perth Wildcats have won their first game of the new NBL season, thanks to a stunning match-winning three-pointer in the dying seconds from Elijah Pepper.
7: Price is all over him.
1: Thanks to ESPN for that audio. Perth hanging on to beat the 36ers by a point, spoiling the party for former teammate Bryce Cotton, who was playing his 300th game. Perth back in action tomorrow night, hosting New Zealand. This is Air News Western Australia.
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9: Hi, I'm Jessica from Westpac here in Harvey, and I'm here to tell you that when it comes to banking, there is no competition. Like, literally, no competition. 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
1: All right, mate. 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
1: Hello there, I'm Terry Daniel. The government has rejected claims it dragged its feet in disclosing a major AI cyber breach. Federal politics reporter Nelson Scott with more.
2: An autonomous open AI bot has evaded security filters on four government websites, including Medicare. Key ministers were made aware of the breach last week, but only informed the public on Thursday. Labor Senator Murray Watt claims the government needed time to confirm the facts without sparking panic.
3: We don't want to be going out half-cocked and providing information that turns out to be incorrect.
2: But opposition leader Angus Taylor says the Prime Minister needs to explain what took him so long.
4: Why did he wait? Why didn't he tell Australians what had gone on here?
2: A task force is weighing up penalties for OpenAI, with the government signalling it will change the law if the tech giant can't be charged over the breach. Nelson Scott, Canberra.
1: Opposition leader Angus Taylor says the Prime Minister needs to get real and cut the fuel excise. The cost of petrol is trading well above $2 a litre, while diesel is almost $3. So far, the federal government is resisting calls to lower the excise. But Mr Taylor says that's not an option.
4: And where do you reckon Anthony Albanese is? Swanning around New York at the United Nations, getting a Global Citizen of the Year award. Get real, mate. Get back here and cut the price of fuel.
1: Australia's top advocate for First Nations children has made two recommendations following a round table with the Western Australian community leaders. Sue Ann Hunter is calling for the establishment of an independent First Nations Children's Commissioner. The National Commissioner for Aboriginal and Torres Strait Islander Children and Young People also wants to establish an independent body representing Indigenous children and families. Ms Hunter says the Western Australian government needs to take urgent action.
5: This requires a whole of government approach. This cannot continue to be siloed. We will continue to see the same things happen again and again if urgent action is not taken.
1: In AIR Medical News, a new research study shows nearly 90% of Australians trust local pharmacists to diagnose and treat common conditions. It comes as advocates push for a plan to expand pharmacist powers on a national level. Pharmacy Guild Queensland President Chris Owen says expansion is driven by accessibility.
6: Particularly in rural and regional Queensland, yeah. It was up to a month that people were waiting to get in to see medical care, and we thought that was unacceptable that people had to wait or they couldn't get a timely appointment for that condition, and there's probably other appropriate places where it could be treated. We're not trying to replace GPs. If anything, we're actually acting as a screening service.
1: Briefly in other news, passengers on some intercity train services in New South Wales will soon have access to free Wi-Fi. The technology will be tested to one Explorer train and one XPT train initially. ANZ is undertaking a major restructure of its technology teams with plans to send some roles offshore. The bank has told its New Zealand-based staff it'll be slashing some of its 1,500 permanent IT roles. And finally, to the Australian share market, the All Ords has closed down 51 points at 88.45. And one Australian dollar was buying 70.2 US cents. This is AIR National News. Brisbane Lions coach Chris Fagan has revealed tomorrow's AFL Grand Final could be his last in charge of the Lions. Fagan dropping the bombshell during his pre-match press conference alongside Dockers counterpart Justin Longmuir. But Lions chairman Andrew Wellington says he's hopeful the back-to-back premiership coach will go on.
7: Oh, yeah, I am, and I'm this time of year, every year, Chris is non-committal. Yes, he's got a contract, and we expect he'll coach to the end of that contract, and we sit down at the end of the year and have a chat, as we have the last few years, and see how Chris is feeling, and if he's got the energy and the passion to keep coaching, he'll certainly be our coach.
1: The Socceroos are tonight taking on five-time world champions Brazil at a sold-out Townsville Stadium. Coach Tony Popovich says it's exactly the challenge his side needs.
8: We know who we're up against, we know the quality that we're up against, but this is something special for us. We want to test ourselves against the best. We also want to keep improving and getting better. And when you play one of the best in the world, that gives you an opportunity to grow.
1: NRL news and Sam Walker's quick comeback from a serious ankle injury will be put to the test tonight at a packed Suncorp Stadium in Brisbane. Less than a month after surgery, the star number 7 will be a key for the Sydney Roosters when they take on the Dolphins in the first NRL prelim final. Meantime, fans are descending on Caxton Street and the stadium as kickoff edges closer. Turning to basketball, in the NBL tonight, the Brisbane Bullets are taking on the Illawarra Hawks in Brisbane. Australian Independent Radio News.

Hi, and welcome to the show. There are certain songs that really do become part of the soundtrack of our lives. They drift from radios, fill family cars, play at weddings, and somehow stay with us long after the decade that produced them has passed. Few artists captured that feeling quite like today's guest. During the 70s, Lobo's gentle voice and heartfelt songs resonated with millions around the world. He was one of the era's most beloved singer-songwriters, creating music that spoke about love, relationships, and life's simple moments with honesty and warmth. But behind the songs like Me and You and A Dog Named Boo and I'd Love You to Want Me is a fascinating story of perseverance, songwriting, and a career that has endured for more than five decades. In this episode, Lobo reflects on his musical journey, the unexpected success of his biggest hits, and the way his songs continue to connect with audiences across generations. I hope you enjoyed my conversation with singer-songwriter Lobo.

0: Kent Lavoie, better known as Lobo, thanks so much for joining us today. How are you?
1: I'm just wonderful.
0: Your real name is Roland Kent Lavoie, and you became known as Lobo. Nobody knew that the songs that you did were done by you. Everybody thought that Lobo was a band at the time. Can you tell us why?
1: Yes, why? I can. Well, even to this day, I've never done a lot of press. I never did big tours. I never had an agent except for very brief periods of time. And it was a desire of mine to not be out front. That was my plan to start with. Write a hit song, you got an annuity, you can have a good life. That was it. And it just kept expanding. And I was so grateful that I had the name Lobo to hide behind, because it afforded me the ability to be Lobo when I'm on stage or doing what I'm doing now. And beside that, I'm out mowing my lawn. Nobody ever believes the way I live. And it has nothing to do with money or could live a bigger life or whatever. It's just what I choose to do. But the name Lobo, let me get through that. Once we decided I was not going to use my name, my producer said, will you go through some names? And so I wrote a bunch of names on a thing, and I was reading them out, and I can't remember any of them. But when I said Lobo, he said, what does that mean? I said, well, in Spanish, it means wolf. And he said, well, that's great, because me and you and a dog named Boo, it looks like a wolf, because she was a German shepherd. And that's where that came from.

I'll tell you what, when I started off in bands, the first show we ever played was at the high school talent show, and we just did instrumentals. We were asked by the teachers of the high school to play a party. And we went in there and we played instrumentals the first set, and I had worked up What Did I Say by Ray Charles. And it has a real long intro in it. Down, down, down, down, down. Anyway, so I'm getting my courage up at this long intro, you know. And so the first thing you do in that song is tell your baby not to treat me wrong. Come and love your daddy all night long. And Sandy, this was an epiphany in my life. And because I saw, and these were young school teachers, they were probably maybe in their 30s, and I was, what, 16, 15. Uh-huh. As soon as I opened my mouth and started singing, I became a different person to these people, to the women in the crowd. It was, and then I did a couple of ballads, and I mean, this is the first time I ever sang in my life. It was an eye-opener. It was amazing.

0: What you're saying to me is that they suddenly became interested in you because you could sing.
1: I don't know that they were interested in me. It was that they got that kind of glazed over. You know how you have a song you want to dance to, and they start playing it. You jump, yeah. Oh, this is our song. You know, well, whatever I sang was their song, because back in those days, there weren't bands. There weren't people who were playing with bands. I was like Elvis walking in. You know, they don't know. But that's how it started.
0: Did you start getting more attention from the girls as a result of that?
1: Well, you know, all of us that play music, successful or not, always start off the same way. First, you try to play something. Then you get in a band and you play, and it's so much fun. And then all of a sudden you turn around and there's girls all around the band. Well, that's fun. And then, because I was in college at the time, I could play two nights a week. We made $20 a night. In those days, that was a lot of money. I could live, pay my tuition, and go to college playing two nights a week rather than working at the grocery store all day. And so it was an eye-opener for me.
0: You had set out in very early childhood wanting to be a veterinarian.
1: I think it was more my mother told me I wanted to be a veterinarian.
0: Ah, right.
1: You know, as you get older and you look back on your life, I realized that I really never had goals in my life. I had sort of this one. And music was, I mean, it was the last thing in my 50-year high school reunion. Never played for these people ever. I don't do that. Yeah. I got up with my guitar and sang three or four songs. And I said to them, I said, back in 1961 when I graduated high school, if you told me that I would play music and that's all I would do my entire life and be successful at it, you might as well have told me I was going to be an astronaut. You know, it just wasn't possible. I didn't think.

0: Were you like a massive celebrity at this high school reunion?
1: No.
0: I bet you were.
1: Here it is. If you act like a celebrity, they treat you like a celebrity. And I've always said that I was probably not the best person to have been an entertainer, because an entertainer wants to walk into a party, stand on a table, and sing. I don't care, the biggest entertainers in the world, eventually, if there's an instrument there, they'll get around and they'll start playing. I'm the one that comes in late, sits in the back, in those days, drank a lot of beer, and left. And that's sort of, well, not the beer anymore. That stopped in 1980, because I suddenly decided I wanted to discover what mornings were like. You know, I didn't know. I can't explain to you why, when I walked away from it, I still had active recording contracts with Curve Records, which was about as big as you could get. And I asked to be let out of the contracts for the last two albums because my head was turned around. You know, when you start believing some of the crap that they make up about you, when you start believing that stuff, you got problem, or I did. And I just said, whoops, that's enough. You know, I met my wife, who we've been married for 46 years now. She was all I wanted. I didn't care about doing anything. I would rather be with her doing nothing than I would be out whooping and doing, you know.

0: You know, I don't tell people what I do because they start looking at you like you came from Mars. No, if I said, well, I'm an attorney and I retired and I'm worth $50 million, they would kind of, you know, say, well, that's nice. But if I said, remember this record? All of a sudden, you're like, you know, it's that inexplicable.
1: Why should you be so enamored with someone who sings for a living or writes music?
0: Luckily for me, like the guys I play golf with in this little community where I have the little house, I'm in North Carolina in the mountains and I'm in Florida in the winter, but I'm up here.
1: Nice.
0: They think that what I did was write Me and You and a Dog Named Boo. That's all they know. They don't know that I sang it. If they heard I'd Love You to Want Me, they wouldn't believe it was me. And that's the way it's always been. You know, I've always been like, oh, yeah, you wrote that dog song. Yeah, that's me. Let it go. You know, and it works for me, put it that way.

0: If you can't hack it, if you realize that mentally you can't do it, you need to get away. Now, if you need to make a living, I was super fortunate because all of my big hits I wrote them by myself. I was a single writer. That's the end of the story as far as me needing anything for my life. I mean, 50 years later, it's still the same. I didn't have a financial burden on me ever because I don't live big, my own choosing.
1: So you still make a substantial living out of the songs that you wrote?
0: More than I can spend. That's not true. More than I do spend, put it that way. And I saved all my money. I have a big retirement account, on and on and on. It's funny, though, that, well, if I don't want to get into something. If you ask me what I'm doing now, all of a sudden I can tell you something because it's something different that I...
1: What are you doing now?
0: Well, I don't know if you're aware of, most people are, or you're in the business, so you probably are, but the internet and YouTube and all of the... There are literally thousands of videos of me singing my songs, the same video, somebody picks it up and puts it on, and you get a commercial before that. And then you go into the thing, well, somebody was making money off of every play, okay, and it wasn't me.
1: Right.
0: Well, Time Life, which is the division of Warner Brothers, which is where my stuff is, we re-recorded my hits, 20 years ago. And we spent a lot of money and a lot of time. Most people could never tell the difference in the original record. Well, I just am in the process of working. I'm going to Nashville in 10 days to do a bunch of casual videos, not, you know, the thing where you're sitting around the room, I show you how to play my song and you talk about how you wrote it, that sort of thing. Because Time Life wants new film
1: content.
0: And for somebody, the last hit record I had was in 79.
2: Yeah.
0: But they were just thrilled, and we've been working the details out. It's a signed deal.
1: Great.

0: believe you've been listening a lot to songs like Nilsson's Without You and Mac Davis' Baby Don't Get Hooked on Me when you got to write that one.
1: Once again, usually I had a lyric idea before I started, but I decided that Without You by Nilsson's probably in my top three all-time records. I mean, Nilsson was an absolute, Mariah Carey, my rear end compared to Nilsson. He was a Beatles favorite singer, remember, and I don't blame him.
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0: Kent, you were working in Tampa in 1970. That's when you started writing Me and You and a Dog Named Boo. You had been talking to a New York publisher who said that the songs that were happening at the time were taking on this me and you against the world sort of stance. And that's how you came up with it. Can you share the backstory?
1: Yes. Let me tell you how I even had a contact to get into music. I was playing in a bar, crowded Thursday night. Everybody went on Thursday night. I played this song that a local band had a hit on, and I was up getting a beer, and this guy walked up to me and said, "Hi, I'm da-da-da," and he says, "I'm Phil Gernhardt. I produce Stay by Maurice Williams and Zodiacs," and you get people come out to you in bars and say, "Yeah, right." And he wanted to know about that song, and I told him no. And then a couple of weeks later, he came in and asked us if we would play for a guy who's going to put up the money to record. So we get to the recording studio, and this guy had the money, doesn't show up. So here's my band and Phil, who didn't have 10 cents at the time. And so the studio owner said, "Well, you know, if you pay for the tape." So we went in there and made a little local record, which is a huge hit. We go from $60 a night to $300 a night. That was the eye-opener for me on that part of it, is that, wait a minute. There's money you can make in this too. Now, Phil Gernhardt went on and had all the Snoopy versus the Red Baron. He had Abraham Martin, John, Let Your Love Flow, and of course all my stuff.

0: After he had Snoopy versus the Red Baron, I started hanging around his office, and he said to me, listen, he says, you're an okay singer. He said, but nobody's going to ever give you a hit song. You're not that good of a singer. So you better write it. And it took me about 3 years, and I took songs down there. Every 5 minutes, I took songs down. And they sent me to New York a couple of times to cut things. And during that trip, this is fitting to what you asked me, I met with a publisher, and he's the one that said the Helen Reddy line, you know, me and you against the world. This is before Helen Reddy wrote that song. I had that in mind. I went home, and I had this, I had the start of the song, and I had the chorus of how I was going to do it, but I couldn't rhyme me, you and me. So I changed it to me and you. So I'm trying to come up with a rhyme, and I'm in a room that has a sliding glass door to the backyard, which is fence. And all of a sudden I look, and there sits my dog named Boo. This is a true story. Everybody thinks I made this up. And I'm trying to rhyme you, you understand? And all of a sudden, I said, me and you and a dog named Boo. You know, and it was the weirdest thing. And everybody that heard that song, Phil Gernhardt, my producer, he sent it to New York, the label. When I'm in the studio cutting it, every musician, it was picked on the cover of all the major trade magazines. It was just a hit song, you know, for the time. Now it's just a trite old thing that comes out of the woodwork every now and then.
1: It's still a great song. It's held up over time incredibly. But what were you writing about? I mean, once you found the title for it and it was an homage to your dog.
0: I had the first verse. I remember to this day the bright red Georgia play and how it stuck the tires after the summer rain. And then I don't know if I had the willpower makes the old car go, a woman's mind told me that. So, but I knew I had the part where went dun dun dun dun dun dun dun dun dun dun dun, and I had dun dun dun dun, me and you, and I'm going on and on about everything. And that's, you know, sometimes, you know, it's like we were talking earlier about the mystery of music. I'll tell you, the real mystery of music is writing music. Because the emotions come in your head, then the lyric comes in your head, and the first thing you know, you're recording this song. And the next thing you know, they're playing violins on it, and you're choking up because you can't believe that this song that you wrote, you're in New York in Jimi Hendrix's studio, no less, for Me and You and a Dog Named Boo. Yeah. Talk about, and Santana's in the other studio. They're in there rocking out. I'm in there going, me and you and a dog. Surreal. It was surreal. In the village in New York, and here I am, little boy from Florida, you know, in there. It was funny. We finished at 10 o'clock at night. Santana started at 10 o'clock at night. I could have stayed up all night if I had to. Yeah, it was weird.

0: It certainly made a big name for Lobo, not for you, but for Lobo, because that's exactly when you did change it and start calling yourself Lobo, wasn't
1: yes.
0: it?
1: Yes.
0: Did you tour it or you just followed it straight up with the next album?
1: You know, for a one hit, whatever, if you're not a rock and roll band, you know, there's little clubs and funky shows, and by the time you pay the band and pay for the truck you're riding around in, you know, it's just impossible to do. If I hadn't written it, that's the only source of income I'd had. So I just did it some, and then all of a sudden, this is the first big thing. You got an offer to open for Three Dog Night at the Atlanta Stadium, at the Cotton Bowl in Dallas. I mean, it's huge venues. And so here we go, and I take my little band with the truck, and we put our equipment on this huge stage. And we start playing. We get to play, you know, while the people come and sit down. You know, I'm singing my funky little songs. And then we get out, we have half an hour, and Three Dog Night comes out there. Just absolutely phenomenal. Those guys in those days were just the band, the singers. And I'm sure if anybody could see me from the audience, my mouth was open, just going, oh, you know.
2: Want some whiskey in your water, sugar in your tea? What's all these crazy questions they're asking me? This is the craziest party that could ever be.

0: I never went to shows like that. I was always playing in the bar, you know, paying my bill. The worst thing on the tour, though, we got to Three River Stadium, and the sound equipment, it wasn't shipped in for some reason or other. So it's time to go on, and I go up there, and all they have are these little speakers with the monitors. So I start playing because they made me, and I keep hearing yelling, "We can't hear you, we can't hear you," and they start booing. So I do my half hour, go on, and Three Dog Night, magically, the equipment comes in, they set it up. Later on, we're in the hotel, you know, thinking about how weird that was. And the news comes on and says, well, from Three River Stadium, we had a big show out there, and the opening act was booed off the stage. And Absalom said, I'm not designed to do this. You know, they didn't say because of the equipment malfunction. They just said I was booed off the stage.
1: Oh, that would have hurt.
0: And then one of the big show indoors, 12,000 kids, Chuck, the singer, was so screwed up, he didn't show up at the show, and they kept making me go out, play another 15 minutes. And the third time I went out, they were booing. Finally, I said, listen, I said, you want to sit here and wait, or you want to play and we'll have some fun? And then they were okay. And then sure enough, he came in and played whatever.

0: It was 1972 that you had the follow-up album, and of course that had the terrific hit on it, I'd Love You to Want Me. I believe you'd been listening to people like Nilsson's Without You.
1: Yeah, I had the idea for the song, and I finally put it together, and I took it into Phil, and he said, I think this is really something we can use, and so I rewrote part of it, and I can't tell you what part I rewrote. The song was about seeing someone and knowing that they're looking at you with the same feelings you have for them, but there is a reason that you can't get together. Now, in my mind, it was a school teacher. Okay, now nowadays, that's people going to jail for that over here. But in my time, that was something that would have never happened in a million years. And what it was about an art teacher I had in the sixth grade, believe it.
0: Yeah.
1: A beautiful, and all my high school friends would tell me was Miss Norton. I looked in Miss Norton's eyes and she looked at me, and we were going to be a thing when I grew up. The other thought in my mind, because I did write a song about this one time, and it was called All the Children Love Sister Mary. Sister Mary is your middle name. In my psyche, it was also the idea of a nun, that
0: unreachable.
1: Yes, it was that's the word, unreachable. Yeah. And that's what it was about. That's probably the only song ever that had the mystery in it.

0: I want to say that I sat down and wrote that emotionally from top to the bottom, but I didn't. I had to rewrite it, and we rewrote it. And when I recorded it, we did the tracks. We went to New York, did the strings. We came back to Atlanta. We overdubbed. We went back to New York on this one side and put backgrounds on it. That's when we had Ellie Greenwich and Robert John and all these people singing background. And it was a wonderful experience because this thing just grew bigger and bigger and bigger. And Barry Manilow's producer told Phil, my producer, one time that I write the song that makes the young girls.
1: Yeah.
0: They copied not the melody, they copied the way we voice the backgrounds. And if you listen to that now and you hear it, it's a lot of and so that's always the way we're talking about Nielsen. Starts off, I can't believe it.
1: It grew from a little acorn into a tree.
0: That's exactly right.
1: And Robert John, of course, sung that terrific song, The Lion Sleeps Tonight. He did that after he left your band.
0: Yeah, Bobby had a regional hit. And I can't even remember the song. It was him singing high. What his big deal was Sad Eyes. Sad.

0: he and a guy named Michael Gately was his best friend. They did all the backgrounds, and they came to Atlanta when we did the next album and did it. And then Phil wanted to go to L.A. after we did two wonderful albums, and we have to go to L.A. and play with all the snotty pickers, and I hated it. I just absolutely hated it.
1: You actually pitched that song to the Hollies, didn't you? As a potential follow-up to Long Cool Woman.
0: Right, and the story that I got from my publisher, and once again, I've told this story a lot of times, but I've never gone to Graham Nash and say, is this true? But I do know that they liked it. What they didn't like was the line in the song that everybody loved, from Liza Minnelli cut that song and on and on and on. And it's, and when you moved your mouth to speak, I felt the blood go to my feet. They didn't like that line because what, you know, it's the blood left my brain. I was dizzy, but I said, the blood goes to my feet, and they didn't like that. They said, well, it looked like you're in a car wreck or something. You know, well, it was the only time where I said, screw them. I wrote this song. It took me forever to write it. I recorded it, and they want to put it out as a single on me. Tell them thanks, but no thanks. And I will walk away from it.
1: Good for you.
0: Yeah, it was, well, it changed my life.
1: Did you know from the outset that there was going to be a smash hit?
0: You know, back in those days, phone calls were the only way you found out anything. And when the label starts getting calls from all over the country the same day the record goes out, you know that it's a hit. It's the same thing with me and Your Dog Named Boo. But I Love You to Want Me, especially in Europe and in Germany. I was number one 13 weeks in Germany. You know, that's a weird deal. And so, and it's been recorded by, I don't know, 50 or 60 people or something. A lot of them are European. It was the song of my career, even though I had other songs that made money. It was the defining thing, but most people think the defining thing in my career is Me and Your Dog Named Boo.
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4: It's a beautiful day.
1: So you had those two massive hits. As you said, you've made lots of other songs that have made good money for you since, but never to the same level as those two. Were you disappointed that you could never reach that level again? Or I guess having had this chat with you now, I could probably answer that and say, no, you were cool with it.
0: I was completely cool with it. But what you got to remember is, Don't Expect Me to Be Your Friend was also a top 10 tune in the United States. And Canada was number one in Canada. And I've had several reggae versions, believe it or not. And there's a guy named John Holt that had a relatively big reggae hit with I'd Love You to Want Me.

0: But then I had, sure took a long, long time. You know, it was top five in the easy listening and in the 20s, I think. How Can I Tell Her About You was the one the record company blew. I didn't realize till I got to Asia how massive that song is all over Asia.
1: What made them go for it so much?
0: I can tell you, I'll tell you a short story. Okay. As I said the other day when I was talking to these people, just call me Captain Schmidt. And I turned around the drummer. I said, and his name is Thumpy, for drummer, that's funny.
1: That's
0: I said, Thumpy, what are they yelling? And he said, they're yelling Stoney. I said, Stoney? Stoney was an obscure album song that I'd never played on stage. And I went up to the microphone dumbly and said, would you want to hear Stoney? And it was like, if I was going to play Stairway to Heaven, you know, it was like, what?
1: Kidding.
0: What I should have done was just pick my guitar. The drummer would have gotten it, and then the other guys would have filled it and done it. But I didn't.

The next night I did it, and everybody in Hong Kong was singing this song. And I asked later, and they said, Lobo music is campfire music in Hong Kong. Now, well, think about that for a minute. And I said, what? They said, we sit in a room, and we get in a circle, and we play like we have a fire, and we sing songs. And my songs are so simple, and you could understand every word, even though back in those days they didn't speak English. They could sing the English. And I've heard it time and time again that people learned a lot of English singing my songs because anybody can play them. So I said, oh, and I figured it out. They could hear my voice. It was easy to play. And then they grew to love these songs. And to this day, if I play Stoney in any place in that part of the country, I draw a crowd, you know, and everybody's

0: sing. That's the funny part. That's what the people told me.
1: Yeah. And I believe when you played in Ho Chi Minh City in Vietnam, you played to the largest audience ever to see a pop star perform.
0: Up to, I think up to that date, that was scary.

We went in there, and that we were the first. I was the first pop act because, once again, my stuff is so easy, soft, non-controversial. And so the censorship over there, to Indonesia back in the old days, was the same way. I had to do a little show for the censors, you know, and they all knew the songs. But in Ho Chi Minh City, my guy who's traveled with me for 45 years, Billy Ayers, was in the Vietnam War. I was in the Army Reserve, but they never activated my unit. I walked a thin line for several years. Billy Went was in the worst parts of it. So when we get to Ho Chi Minh City and we're looking at the little round lakes flying in from the mortars, you know, it was a real emotional thing for Billy. And so I hung close with him. And when we played, the people were reserved. It was real strange. The show was well received, I guess. Like, everybody was afraid to clap.

0: quite a fabulous career you've enjoyed. Even when you didn't want to be up front and famous, you ended up becoming famous anyway. You couldn't escape all the accolades and the critical acclaim, could you?
1: The key word, Sandy, you said was endured. That's the part.
0: I don't think I said endured.
1: You said that this long career that you endured.
0: I think I said, no, I wouldn't say you've endured the career. I probably said you've enjoyed the career. You're saying you endured the career.
1: That is the more correct word, and I thought you'd really grabbed underneath me and seen that I endured being something I wasn't. It was a running joke. We're on the airplane going to Asia because, once again, it was so easy to tour there that I did there. I would say to Billy, I'd say, Billy, he's coming. What are you talking about? I said, Lobo's coming. He's coming into my body because

0: me tell you something. I meant to bring this up. I'm glad I remembered it. I did that tour of Australia in 73. I was so unsure of myself as an artist and so sure that people would not enjoy what I really did on record that we did out. And most of the show was just playing old rock and roll songs because it's what I had done in clubs for years. I felt so self-conscious, and I, to this day, I wish I had done a club gig where the people that did remember me came and saw me really sing all the songs and with acoustic guitar like I do. In retrospect, I did Australia and New Zealand, and it was the same. It was the this is right when I'd Love You Want Me was number one in the world. Yeah. And Hector Crawford was the head of the television deal, and he's the one that brought me in. And all I remember is his wife saying, everything I said to his wife, she'd say, yes. And I'd say, yes. Like, and she'd say, yes. And I'm thinking, yes.
1: Please come back and see us again. We'd love to hear you play. And I'm sure you've got much more confidence these days.
0: I would love to do it, except I don't fly anymore.

0: Lavoie, thank you so much for being so generous with your time. What a joy it's been chatting with you, you and Lobo, actually. Talking to the two of you has just been wonderful.
1: And Sandy, you and your brother, Sandy Kay, because I didn't know, you know, you may have been twins for all I know. Anyway.
0: You're very funny.
1: Sandy, I enjoyed it. Yeah, thank you very much. And you know, if you ever want me for anything else or to keep in touch to ask,
0: fabulous.
1: Like I said, you know how to reach me.
0: I've really enjoyed chatting with you, Kent. Thank you from the bottom of my heart.
1: You're most welcome. Keep bye-bye.
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5: 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I have spent most of

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4: Hello there, I'm Terry Daniel. The federal government is rejecting claims it was slow to inform the public about an AI-driven cyber attack. An OpenAI bot managed to bypass security controls and breach four government websites. Ministers made the news public 1 week after they were first alerted. Labor Senator Murray Watt claims the announcement was made as soon as possible.
5: We don't want to be going out half-cocked and providing information that turns out to be incorrect. We wanted to understand exactly what had happened, what information had been accessed, whether it was a malicious attack or not. And once we had that information available, that was the appropriate time to make it public.
4: The New South Wales Premier says he's devastated by the loss of a 20-year-old constable in a car crash while on duty in Sydney. Mia Lay was a passenger in a car responding under lights and sirens at Redfern when the car hit a tree. She was killed instantly. The driver has been hospitalised in a stable condition. Chris Minns says everyone in New South Wales is thinking of her family.
6: A young officer who graduated not long ago, in fact, graduated school not long ago, started her shift not knowing that she wasn't going to return to her family. I am devastated for her mother and father. I'm devastated for her partner. I'm devastated for the policing community in New South Wales that will be hurting.
4: National energy grid workers are warning they could ramp up industrial action against the market operator. Mark Dransfield has more details.
7: The workers are trying to land a new pay deal on a number of fronts. They're seeking annual pay rises, the option of a four-day working week and protections from AI. The union's Thomas Wibley says workers will start with small action, including not attending some meetings.
8: If we do not get a positive reaction from AEMO in the next couple of bargaining meetings, then we do reserve the right to ramp that action up substantially. But we would never at any point do anything that would compromise the safety of the grid.
4: The red and yellow flags will be raised along the New South Wales coastline this weekend when the surf lifesaving patrol season kicks off. Beaches across the state are expected to be busy with warm weather forecast for the unofficial start of the spring school holidays. Surf Lifesaving New South Wales Chief Executive Steve Pearce says 22,000 lifesavers will be on deck.
9: They're coming out of, I guess, you know, the winter slumber to get back onto the beaches, you know, with all the lifeguards. And, you know, tomorrow is probably a fitting day, mate. It looks around 34 degrees and the forecast is for an extremely hot summer, so we know we're going to be incredibly busy.
4: And the stage is set for an intense weekend of sport, mainly featuring Queenslanders. Kate Carlisle has more.
10: Tens of thousands will have their fins up at Suncorp Stadium as the Dolphins head into tonight's first NRL preliminary final. Buildings across their home council of Moreton Bay are being lit up in red in support. Tomorrow's AFL Grand Final features the Lions up against the Dockers. For Brisbane locals, the live site at Southbank will be the place to be, with a big screen live broadcast of the game. First bounce is 2:30. City icons such as the Story Bridge and Kangaroo Point Bridge will be lit up in Lions colours. colours. Further north in Townsville, it's all about the round ball. The Socceroos have their first of two friendly matches against five-time world champions Brazil. The sides will also play in Brisbane on Tuesday, with Caxton Street becoming pedestrian only. Kate Carlisle, Brisbane.
4: This is AIR National News. NRL fans have settled into Suncorp Stadium and into Caxton Street nearby ahead of the Dolphins' first ever preliminary final. Harrison Moore is there.
11: The nerves are definitely settling in as a wave of Dolphin fans make their way down Caxton Street. The street is buzzing with pubs and venues ditching their usual Bronco colours and getting behind the Finns. All eyes will be on Sam Walker as he returns from injury, hoping to get the Roosters up on the scoreboard. There's definitely plenty on the line, and with a Dolphins win tonight would send them into their first ever NRL Grand Final. At Caxton Street, Harrison Moore.
4: AFL and Brisbane Lions captain Harris Andrews says the back line will have their work cut out for them tomorrow when they take on Fremantle in the 2026 AFL Grand Final. Andrews says they put in a lot of work since their loss to Fremantle back in round 12.
12: Their physicality when the ball was in the air and at ground level, something that we probably didn't handle that well on the day. We're able to go to work on that and really focused on that throughout the back half of the season. So as a backline group, we've come a long way since that game, and that's one of their great strengths, their forward line, is their contested marking and the ability to compete hard to get the ball to ground.
4: In other sports action tonight, the Socceroos are taking on five-time world champions Brazil at a sold-out Townsville Stadium in North Queensland. And in the NBL, the Brisbane Bullets play the Illawarra Hawks in Brisbane. Australian Independent Radio News.
13: 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It's your town talking.

0: Hello, listeners. Welcome again. It's Verity, and you are tuned in to Segments on Harvey Community Radio 96.5 FM. But I'm not here on my own today. I have a guest. Hi, Sophie.
1: Hi, Verity. It's great to be here.
0: It's awesome to have you. I asked you a little while ago, but it didn't take you long to say yes.
1: Ah, oh, it's my favourite thing, music.
0: I was going to say, that's why I asked you on, because I knew how much you both love and have a great taste in music. So
1: thank you.
0: I'm very excited for your first picks coming up, but also all the other ones. I just feel like you've very lent into Australian music when I look at it.
1: Yeah, Australian and storytellers.
0: Yeah, yeah. So we're going to get into your first picks, which are the ones that at the moment are on high rotation. Why don't you tell us, what are we starting off with tonight?
1: Well, actually, none of these are Australian. They're all American. Oh, actually, I don't know where the first one's from, but it's Stop the Wedding, and I did reflect on hopefully no one's getting married tomorrow that might be having second thoughts. Definitely keep going with it. It's a great plan and a great institution.
0: Absolutely. All right, we're going to start with Stop the Wedding.

0: 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This is Verity, but they were not my first picks tonight. They were Sophie's first picks, and they were great. We thoroughly enjoyed them.
1: Oh, I'm glad you liked them.
0: So we had High Hopes, 3000. We had American Cars by Noah Kahan, and you were just discussing about your envy in somebody that you know,
1: yes,
0: having gone to see
1: them. My niece Georgia has just gone to see them, in Canada. Amazing, it would be an amazing concert. But yeah, definitely very country leaning, realizing I have developed a passion for line dancing. Shout out to Jess, our amazing teacher at line dancing in Harvey on a Wednesday night, 6 o'clock.
0: Harvey anybody, Connect. Anybody invited to that one?
1: All welcome. Yes. Oh, wow. Yep. Okay. Definitely a very fun night out.
0: Yeah. Wow. Okay. Great. I love that. And so they were your first picks, which says to me that they're on high rotation. Is that pretty representative of things you are listening to at the moment or like to listen to?
1: Yes. I definitely look to my daughters who have great taste in music. Just follow them on Spotify.
0: Okay. There we go. Like, any great playlists that you like, you can get them from Sophie's daughters and she'll direct you in the right direction. But now we're going to go into your seconds, which are the ones that are not on a current playlist, but they sound so good whenever you get to hear them again. So we'll get into that. Do you want to tell us what your first second song is?
1: Okay, well, it's a Paul Kelly song. This one is The Oldest Story in the Book.

0: You're listening to Segments on Harvey Community Radio 96.5 FM, and that was Missy Higgins with Futon Couch, one of Sophie's seconds picks for tonight. Now, tell me about your seconds. Where have they kind of sprung from? Obviously, ones you've loved for a while.
1: Yeah, Paul Kelly for years, Missy Higgins for a long time, and I think that is probably my favourite. I feel like I've journeyed with her.
0: We did have a pretty lush talk off air about live music and people that you have felt like you've kind of journeyed with, and she was one of them.
1: Yeah,
0: from seeing her
1: a 19-year-old. Yeah, and she's, you know, had quite a journey. So, but beautiful music. I just love all of her songs, but that's one of my favourites.
0: Yeah, and it seems to be a shared love music for you and your family. We mentioned your daughters at the top who helped you choose some of your first pick.
1: Yeah, we all love music, and what I really love is that they like grassroots music, that they're searching out. All four of the kids love going to see bands. They might not know them, but they'll give it a crack.
0: Yeah.
1: So,
0: I love that. You've fostered that, and that's something very special to pass on. So tell me about your locally grown track that we're going to start with.
1: Okay, well, this is very close to my heart. This is Friends of the Family, Migraines by Charlie Bray, my nephew.
0: Your nephew, how exciting.

0: great locally grown tracks chosen there. So if you've done well,
1: yes.
0: Why don't you tell us what that one was?
1: That was Biting on the Hand by Claire Perrott, who, again, my daughter has introduced me to, but she's performing in Fremantle a lot. She's a new talent, really, well, to me.
0: Yeah.
1: And I just think she's amazing. So
0: we actually mentioned that both of those songs, so easy to listen to, and like you can imagine just getting to know them really quickly and, yeah, and having them on. So if you do like what you hear with that one, Claire Perrott, she is actually having a new single launch on October the 9th. That one's at The Bird. So you can go and check her out live. And I'm guessing you like live music.
1: I definitely
0: you
1: do.
0: You do, yeah. Yes. Okay. Well, that's going to bring us into Seen and Heard, which is our next segment.
1: Yep.
0: And I'm very excited to play this one. So this is Don't Worry, You Got Time by Emily Lubitz. What's your story?
1: Well, I was very fortunate recently to go to a choir camp. Mama Kin, there was John Butler, and there was Vicky from The Waves. And I was honoured to meet Emily Lubitz, who didn't just sing to us, but she taught us her song. And so we got to learn some harmonies with her. And then when she performed it live to us that evening, we were all singing along with her.
0: Wow.
1: So she's amazing. I hadn't heard a lot of her music, but now I'm completely obsessed. She's brilliant. So yeah, I'm sure you'll enjoy it.
0: I reckon. And that's like a super duper Seen and Heard, because that's like you were actually there, part of the singing. So you not only saw the artist and heard her song, but you actually got to sing along. Yeah. That's pretty special.
1: Yeah. And what's so nice about it too is that you sort of see these artists that you've kind of idolised, but they're human people that just love singing, and there you are singing alongside them, sharing this absolute love for music. And she's a mum and she's just loves sharing it. She's got a choir. She lives over east. But, yeah, it was just passion. And I love this one because it's a reminder to us all that we've got time to get stuff done. Let's not panic. So I hope you all like it too.

0: 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You're just telling me some of the sentiment behind the lyrics.
1: Yeah, well, I mean, she was sort of writing it for herself as a, you know, a young mum, thinking, oh my goodness, when am I ever going to get back to my career? And then sort of that reminder that, you know, we have got time. Mm. And it was actually, I was listening to it knowing that I had my daughter's 21st the next weekend, thinking of all the things I hadn't done. It became a mantra actually. Absolutely. That weekend. I've got time.
0: Right place, right time for you. Okay, so there's actually about 20 years between that track, which was out in 2025, and the next one, which is Where It Grew, and our classic Where It Grew. Tell us, where did this one, Bridal Train, The Waifs, grow for you?
1: Well, I think my husband Ian and I met with a shared love of The Waifs, and anyone that knows me knows that. And so, as mentioned, when I was on choir camp, sat next to Vicky and sang with Emily Libitz, and I just cannot say how excited and happy I was at that moment. And I had to say to her, I was trying to be cool in the moment, and I said, look, you have really been an important part of our lives. And this song, Bridal Train, when Ian and I got married in 2005, we danced back down the aisle at St Paul's Church in Harvey with our the rest of the bridal party to the Bridal Train. So I had to tell her that story. But it's also a great story just about the war brides that had, you know, they'd met and married their American sailors and were heading off, and it would have been so heartbreaking. And so, yeah, when you listen to the words, it's still every time, and our kids call it our song, but I'm sure it's meaningful for lots of people.
0: Let's listen to your song.

0: feel like if you live in WA, you just automatically like the waves. is that a fair assessment, Sophie?
1: Yeah, I have a story about my good friend Nat McDonald, if she's listening. When she was travelling as a young person backpacking around Australia, she always was... ended up at a town and the Waifs were playing. It was like their first trip. They were probably in a combi van or something. And so she became a joke, but she was like, oh, every time it was like, oh, the bloody Waifs are here again. Little did she know they were going to become as famous. But she was like, who are these people? They just keep on being where
0: yeah,
1: I am.
0: Yeah.
1: So, yeah, that is our private
0: that,
1: joke.
0: That yes, is. That's bloody Waifs. Great. Yeah. I love that.
1: Turns out so they did quite well.
0: That's it. They did quite well. So that was your Where at Grootack. Beautiful track and love the backstory behind it. And you have chosen, as I said at the top, a lot of Australian music. You're a big supporter of Australian music, WA music, and that thread continues with your in-season track.
1: Yes. Well, Vicky from The Waifs lives next door to Tammy London down sort of Albany, Denmark way. And she has some amazing music. And just after choir camp, this song was released that is coming next. So if you don't already know Tammy London, then look her up. You can follow her on Instagram, and she has some great music. And I love this. And again, it has got a bit of a country-style theme to it. But, yeah, it's a great song.
0: Nice. It's called Everything. This is Tammy London.

0: 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And we were just commenting like how many songs you've chosen that are strong female storytellers.
1: Yeah, and it actually wasn't intentional, but that's just how it's come out.
0: That's just how it's come out.
1: But yeah, definitely. There are so many amazing, storytellers, but yes, there are some pretty incredible women out there that do an awesome job.
0: Absolutely. And we're going to hear another one who did an awesome job.
1: Yes.
0: This is your well-versed track. You want to delve into some lyrics of the classic Coat of Many Colours by Dolly Parton. So tell us, why is this your well-versed?
1: Well, I think because I've been studying Dolly Parton with the students that I teach at Kingston. I was actually surprised how many kids didn't know this song, and even adults that didn't know this song. But it reflects so much of who she was as a person. And the kids really loved the story behind it. And then they did some projects and made their own coats of many colours, and my little choir sang it, and it was beautiful. So, yeah, I love this song.
0: Beautiful. Okay, this is Coat of Many Colours by Dolly Parton.

colors Joseph wore, and then she said, perhaps this coat will bring you good luck and happiness. And I just couldn't wait to wear it.

0: What a great well-versed track that one was. Mm. So many lessons in there, isn't there?
1: I know. And I have mentioned my friend Nat, and she loves that song. I told her we were going to play that, and she will probably be having a little cry.
0: A little cry. She loves it. Yeah. Beautiful. Well, thank you so much for being on Segments. It's been awesome.
1: Oh, so fun.
0: I've loved it.
1: I'd love to just keep going.
0: I know. We've had amazing chats off the air and enjoyed the music as always. But we are at the pointy end. This is the Amen track, the final track. So why have you chosen this one to have the final word, the last hurrah?
1: Well, I love Kacey Musgraves. She's one of my favourite, another strong woman.
0: Mm-hmm.
1: I just love it. I love it's so thought-provoking. It also makes me think of my dad, who actually is an architect, but I don't think that's the architect she's talking about.
0: Mm.
1: But, it's a great one to ponder how we should be thinking about all the wonders that are around us.
0: Yeah. Okay, thanks so much for being on. You've been listening to Segments on Harvey Community Radio 96.5 FM.

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Buja wear kep. That is to say that we are happy to see you. This is Noongar country. From the Darling Scarp in the east to the Indian Ocean in the west, with Perth to the north and Bunbury to the south. We have pristine beaches, coastal lakes, fertile farmlands, beautiful Jarrah forests and refreshing waterways. This is our great country. We acknowledge the elders past, present and recognise their knowledge and the continuing connection to land, water and culture. And you're listening to Nyalakort Budja on Harvey Community Radio 96.5 FM. 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

0: Our local Noongar word is murich. What is murich? Murich is good or strong. You can use murich in this sentence. Hey sis, you're murich. Or hey sis, you're strong or good. You can use it to respond when someone is asking you a question. Are you good today? Yes, murich. Murich is spelled M-O-O-R-D-I-T-J. The vowel sounds are double O and it's pronounced U as in the word book, and I pronounced it as in the word it, murich, good or strong, murich.
1: A thank you to Sister Charmaine Counsellor for Word of the Day. You also heard Old Mission Road from Archie Roach, You're the Voice by Mitch Tambo, and Our Reserves by Roger Knox, and Branded Man by Vic Sims. 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I'm Leslie Ugal, and it's your town talking.

And that was When the War Is Over by Gawawara, Yangubala by Tura, All the Young Fellas by Lemmy Thompson, and Binningumbrook by the Bush Black Rock Band. 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

That was Black Follow, White Follow by the Warrumpi Band, Younger Years by the Warunka Band. And you've been listening to Nyalakot Budja, our Heartland program on Harvey Community Radio 96.5 FM. 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
1: Good evening, everyone, and welcome to another episode of Random Fridays. 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
2: 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Parents' permission is advised.

And welcome back. And those last three tracks were Walk Right In, Dancing on a Saturday Night, and You Sexy Thing. 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It's your town talking.

And welcome back. This is Harping Community Radio, 96.5 FM. And those last tracks were Eye of a Tiger. And the other track was UB40 with Red Red Wine. I hope you're enjoying a nice drink tonight. Nice coldie. And now we're going to head to another track. This is Harping Community Radio, 96.5 FM. It's your town talking.

And welcome back. This is Harvey Community Radio, 96.5 FM. This is Your Town Talking, and I hope you're enjoying the show so far. Those last tracks were Don't You Forget About Me. Of course you won't. But anyway, the other track was I'm Gonna Be 500 Miles. This is Harvey Community Radio. This is Your Town Talking.

And welcome back. This is Harvey Community Radio, 96.5 FM. Those last two tracks you heard were Deborah Harry with I Want That Man and Run DMC, It's Like That. This is Harvey Community Radio. It's your town talking. I hope you're having a great evening tonight.

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And those last tracks you heard was Wickfield with Sexy Eyes and Sunshine After a Rainy Day. And I hope you're enjoying your evening tonight. I hope you're going to kick your heels up to this next track. This is Harvard Community Radio. It's your town talking.

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And those last two tracks were In the Mood and Wild Wild West. 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And you have been listening to Random Fridays with Tamara. And I hope you have enjoyed my show. Up the Dockers, up Brizzy. Go Brisbane, go the Dockers. Hope you have a good grand final day, everybody. And we're going out with Up There Kazalies. See you later.

0: 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It's your town talking.
1: Some of the best things in life can be hiding right there in plain sight. Jenny Shoes and Fashions is one of those shops. Come on down to the main street of Harvey, and you'll find Jenny and the crew in there with the most amazing range of shoes and fashions for both men and women. If Jenny hasn't got it, it's not worth wearing. Come on into the main street of Harvey, make yourself known to Jenny and her team, and I'm sure that you'll be very impressed. Thanks very much to Jenny Shoes and Fashions for being an amazing sponsor of Harvey Community Radio.
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1: Hey guys, Colin Phillips here, and welcome to week two of our soundtrack series here on Harvey Community Radio, 96.5 FM. With tonight's show being the first in a trilogy of shows around the My Big Fat Greek Wedding franchise, released between 2002 and 2023. So sit back, relax, and have fun, as tonight we have 15 songs from Alexander Yanko and others. All right, and we start off with track number one. And this track comes to us from Alexandros Xenophontos with the track called Stalia Stalia.

Alexandros Xenophontos with the opening track to the 2002 soundtrack to the film My Big Fat Greek Wedding 1, the first film in my favourite trilogy of romantic comedies. And that track was called Stalia Stalia here in Harlequin Radio 96.5 FM. And that film stars Nia Vardalos as Tula Portokalos, Michael Constantine as the father, whose name is Gus Portokalos, and John Corbett as Ian Miller, Hula's fiancé and husband in the movie. All right. Now we have track number two, also from Alexandros Xenophontos, and this one is called Sakina Mia Sarabula.

Xandros and Xenophontos with track number two, taken from the soundtrack to the 2002 film My Big Fat Greek Wedding 1, starring the one and only Nia Vardalos, Bajo Constantine, and John Corbett. And that was an instrumental piece that was called Zakina Mia Zarpula here in Harlequin Radio 96.5 FM. Now we have track number three by the Greek Wedding Band featuring John Sfikilis. And this one is called Aria Poulin Inifimas.

Greek wedding band featuring Jean Zekfis with a piece called Aria Poulin Inifimas here in Halcyon Radio 96.5 FM. And if you're wondering what the English translations of those three Greek titles were, they are as follows. Track number one was translated as Drop by Drop. Track number two was translated as A Fishing Boat Sets Sail. And track number three was translated as The Boundaries of Our Bride here in Harvey King Radio, 96.5 FM. Okay, next up we feature a selection of songs from the film's composer, Alexander Yanko. And this first piece is called Muskaka. And this piece takes place when Tula was still a child.

First, a selection of pieces from the composer of the film by Big Factory Wedding from 2002, and the composer being Alexander Yanko, and that piece was called Muzkaka, which takes place when Tula was just a child, here in Hunking Radio 96.5 FM. And to finish off tonight's first section, we have track number 5 off the album. And this is the artist Iman with a piece called Fun in Katavia. And the actual title is called Kefi in Katavia.

Finish off tonight's first section with another instrumental piece, this one from the artist Iman. And the title of that piece was called Kefi in Katavia, which means fun in Katavia, here in Harlequin Radio, 96.5 FM. That's Carl Phillips here, hoping you're enjoying the show so far. As we've still got two more sections of this first soundtrack in the My Big Factory Wedding franchise still come. As we play our way through the first soundtrack in the series, My Big Factory Wedding from 2002, starring Nia Vardalos, Michael Constantine, and John Corbett. And like I said earlier, My Big Factory Wedding is among my favorite romantic comedies. All right, now we have track number six, and this is by the artist EV. Featuring Nick Katsoukos, and this is a piece called Secret Garden.

Artist EV featuring Nick Katsoukas with a piece called Secret Garden, taken as track number six in the soundtrack to the 2002 film My Big Factory Wedding, starring Nia Vardalos, Michael Constantine, and John Corbett here in Harlequin Radio 96.5 FM. Next up, we have track number seven off the album, and this is a piece by the film's composer, Alexander Yakov. And this piece is called Yasu, which in Greek means cheers.

and the Uncle, the composer behind the 2002 film My Big Factory Wedding, with a piece called Yasu, which means cheers in Greek, here in Hawking Radio 96.5 FM. All right, next we have track number 8 off the album, and this is by the artists Dejan Beydoğ and Richard Thomas, with a piece called Istanbul Coffee House, Cafe Nio.

artists Dehan Beydur and Richard Thomas, with a piece called Istanbul Coffee House, Cafe Neo, here in Harlequin Radio, 96.5 FM. And we finish off tonight's second section with two pieces by the movie's composer, Alexander Yakov. And these two pieces are called Time With You and a piece called Yaya, which in Greek translates into English as grandmother. And yes, with that track, we do first feature the grandmother character in the movie. One of my favorite characters in the movie, in fact. So here we go. This is Alexander Yakov with the pieces Time With You and Yaya.

Alexander Yako, the composer behind the 2002 film at My Big Factory Wedding, with a piece finishing tonight's second section, a piece called Yaya, translated as Grandmother in Greek, here in Havoking Radio 96.5 FM. And yes, the grandmother is one of my favorite characters in the film, along with Aunt Lula as well. And if you've seen the movie as often as I have, you know who I mean. All right, and the previous piece was also by Alexander Yako, a piece called Time With You, here in Havoking Radio, 96.5 FM. It's kind of flipped here. Hoping you're enjoying the show so far. I've still got one section of tonight's show still to come as we profile the soundtrack to the 2002 film My Big Fat Greek Wedding, starring Emilia Vidaros, along with Michael Constantine and a John Corbett here in Harlequin Radio 96.5 FM. And this is the first soundtrack in the three movie franchise. Okay. And we'll start off tonight's final section with four more pieces from the film's composer, Alexander Yakov, with this first piece in tonight's third section being called Generations.

Alexander Yako, the composer behind the 2002 film My Big Fat Greek Wedding, with a piece called Generations to start off tonight's final section here in Harlequin Radio 96.5 FM. Our next piece by Alexander Yako tonight is a piece that is called Tula and Yin. Now, I believe, and I haven't watched these films in a while, so please forgive me if I get this wrong. I believe this piece takes place when Tula and Ian first meet. Either that or when Tula takes Ian around to meet her parents for the first time.

I can confirm that is the piece in which Tula and Ian first meet in the film. Alexander Yako with track number 12 tonight, a piece called Tula and Ian here in Harlequin Radio 96.5 FM. Our third piece by Alexander Yako in this section is a piece that is called Apples and Oranges.

Ends on the Yoko with track number 13, taken from the soundtrack to the 2002 film My Big Factory Wedding, starring Mia Vidalos, Malcolm Constantine, and John Corbett here in Harlequin Radio 96.5 FM, with the piece called Apples and Oranges here in Harlequin Radio 96.5 FM. And our last piece from Alexander Yako tonight is a piece that takes place during which we see Tula Enian's first date, under the title of First Date.

Alexander Yakov, the composer behind the 2002 film My Big Fat Greek Wedding, starring Lea Vidal, Mark Constantine, and John Corbett, with a beautiful final piece tonight detailing Tula and Ian's first date here in Harbour King Radio 96.5 FM. Well, it's about time for me to go, but before I do, I have one last track, these words, before I get into that. I'd just like to thank you guys for tuning in and for joining with me next week as we have the soundtrack to the second movie in the franchise, released in 2016, My Big Fat Greek Wedding 2. We'll leave you tonight with the final track in the soundtrack to the first film, released in 2002. And this is a song by the Greek Wedding Band, again featuring John Zikfilis. And it is called Ola Monoti Oniramu, which translates as All My Only Dreams. This is Calum Phillips. This has been Calum's Corner. Until next time, as always, it's goodbye from me. But to take us out, as I said, is our final track from the first soundtrack to the film My Big Fat Greek Wedding, starring Lea Vidalos, Michael Constantine, and John Corbett, this one from 2002. And this is the Greek Wedding Band featuring John Zikfilis. And it is a song called Ola Monoti Oniramu, which translates as All My Only Dreams. And I'll catch you on the episode, folks. Here it is. Sit back, relax, and enjoy. I'll catch you guys next week with a look at the second franchise, or the second soundtrack in the three movie franchise, released in 2016. Cheers, guys. Peace out.

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Have a good time now. 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
2: Some of the best things in life can be hiding right there in plain sight. Jenny Shoes and Fashions is one of those shops. Come on down to the main street of Harvey and you'll find Jenny and the crew in there with the most amazing range of shoes and fashions for both men and women. If Jenny hasn't got it, it's not.

0: worth wearing. 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Thanks very much to Jenny Shoes and Fashions for being an amazing sponsor of Harvey Community Radio.
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I'm Hannah Cornwell, making sure you can hear Aussie music and local artists on your radio or computer. 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
2: 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Jenny Shoes and Fashions is one of those shops. 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If Jenny hasn't got it, it's not worth wearing. Come on into the main street of Harvey, make yourself known to Jenny and her team, and I'm sure that you'll be very impressed. 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

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I'm from the Anchorman. I just want to let you know that I love listening to Harvey Community Radio 96.5 FM because it's your town talking.

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1: Some of the best things in life can be hiding right there in plain sight. Jenny Shoes and Fashions is one of those shops. Come on down to the main street of Harvey and you'll find Jenny and the crew in there with the most amazing range of shoes and fashions for both men and women. If Jenny hasn't got it, it's not worth wearing. Come on into the main street of Harvey, make yourself known to Jenny and her team, and I'm sure that you'll be very impressed. Thanks very much to Jenny Shoes and Fashions for being an amazing sponsor of Harvey Community Radio.
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2: 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I'm a First Lieutenant of the Hervey Hills Bushfire Brigade. We're the ones who put out the fires, not start them. And it's the people that make the town.

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1: Hello there, I'm Terry Daniel. The federal government is rejecting claims it was slow to inform the public about an AI-driven cyber attack. An OpenAI bot managed to bypass security controls and breach four government websites. Ministers made the news public 1 week after they were first alerted. Labor Senator Murray Watt claims the announcement was made as soon as possible.
2: We don't want to be going out half-cocked and providing information that turns out to be incorrect. We wanted to understand exactly what had happened, what information had been accessed, whether it was a malicious attack or not. And once we had that information available, that was the appropriate time for to make it public.
1: The New South Wales Premier says he's devastated by the loss of a 20-year-old constable in a car crash while on duty in Sydney. Mia Lay was a passenger in a car responding under lights and sirens at Redfern when the car hit a tree. She was killed instantly. The driver has been hospitalised in a stable condition. Chris Minns says everyone in New South Wales is thinking of her family.
3: A young officer who graduated not long ago, in fact, graduated school not long ago, started her shift not knowing that she wasn't going to return to her family. I am devastated for her mother and father. I'm devastated for her partner. I'm devastated for the policing community in New South Wales that will be hurting.
1: National energy grid workers are warning they could ramp up industrial action against the market operator. Mark Dransfield has more details.
4: The workers are trying to land a new pay deal on a number of fronts. They're seeking annual pay rises, the option of a four-day working week and protections from AI. The union's Thomas Whibley says workers will start with small action, including not attending some meetings.
5: If we do not get a positive reaction from AEMO in the next couple of bargaining meetings, then we do reserve the right to ramp that action up substantially. But we would never at any point do anything that would compromise the safety of the grid.
1: The red and yellow flags will be raised along the New South Wales coastline this weekend when the surf lifesaving patrol season kicks off. Beaches across the state are expected to be busy with warm weather forecast for the unofficial start of the spring school holidays. Surf Lifesaving New South Wales Chief Executive Steve Pearce says 22,000 lifesavers will be on deck.
6: They're coming out of, the winter slumber to get back onto the beaches with all the lifeguards. And, tomorrow is probably a fitting day, mate. It looks around 34 degrees and the forecast is for an extremely hot summer. So we know we're going to be incredibly busy.
1: Australia's freshwater fish species are facing growing levels of threats of extinction. A joint study from James Cook and Griffith University researchers revealed around 37% of Australian freshwater fish are under threat. It also highlighted that Queensland's wet tropics identified as a major area of concern. James Cook University principal researcher

0: Officer Dr. Aaron Davis says he hopes the study can ensure the species' survival.
1: Securing the long-term future for all of these species is sort of the end goal here, and it's going to take a whole range of different efforts and strategies from, you know, researchers like myself, but, you know, also local people and communities and things like that.
0: A new report reveals a notable wage gap between Indigenous workers and the average Australian worker. According to the UTS Centre for Indigenous People and Work, Indigenous employees earn roughly 84 cents for every dollar earned by the average Australian worker. This is AIR National News. NRL and the Dolphins are taking on the Sydney Roosters tonight at a sold-out Suncorp Stadium in Brisbane. That's for a place in the NRL Grand Final. Close to half-time and the Roosters led 16-6. The Gold Coast NRLW side will host an open training session tomorrow morning ahead of their local derby clash with the Brisbane Broncos. Gold Coast are fired up for their maiden home semi-final, one last step before the grand final. Coach Karen Murphy says they're a completely different squad to the one that reached the grand final back in 23.
2: There's a few girls that experienced that grand final in 23, and the hunger's definitely there for them, but equally there for the girls that didn't experience that as well. And those more experienced girls will certainly help those other girls through what finals are all about, but it's just a real excitement here.
0: Thousands of Fremantle and Brisbane AFL fans have turned out to the annual grand final parade in Melbourne. These Dockers fans in the crowd say they've been feeling confident all year.
3: We bought flights and accommodation in March.
4: I booked the accommodation probably in about June. The flight, I left it about 1 week too late and they doubled in price.
0: The Socceroos are playing Brazil at a sold-out Townsville Stadium in North Queensland. A short time ago, the score was nil-all. And in the NBL in Brisbane, the Illawarra Hawks led the Brisbane Bullets 52-50 at half-time. Overseas cricket, Sri Lanka has levelled its men's one-day series with England 1-all, winning by 16 runs at Headingley. Australian Independent Radio News.
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0: It's Libby Claes from Steamworks Arts. 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

0: Hello there, I'm Terry Daniel. OpenAI boss Sam Altman has dodged questions over a security breach where one of his models hacked Australian government sites. The Prime Minister is using the incident to call for global regulation at the United Nations. While officials say no personal data was compromised, the breach has sparked fresh debate around the risks of the technology. Australia is being urged to develop its own AI infrastructure. Calls are growing to bolster our cybersecurity. The Australian Council on AI Strategy has launched a push for more local investment in the field. Chief Executive Anna Marie Arabia says we must rise to the global challenge.
1: We would have investment that would help us displace some of the economic disruption that we will see coming with AI. So we really do need to form part of the AI supply chain in order to have the levers to influence our future.
0: In air medical news, Queensland scientists have identified a targeted therapy which attacks cancer tumours without killing healthy cells. The team from Mater Research found combining a protein-inhibiting drug with chemotherapy can encourage the immune system to recognise melanoma, ovarian and lung tumours and then respond to them as if they were a foreign body. Most Australians say they'd back community pharmacists in playing a more active role in their healthcare. A national survey found 8 in 10 would support trained staff in assessing, treating and prescribing medication for common conditions. Pharmacy Guild of Australia President Trent Toomey says it's a promising sign.
2: This is a growing confidence that the Australian population have in utilising their local community pharmacy for not just episodic everyday health conditions, but to help you with long-term condition management as well, such as asthma, diabetes, cardiovascular disease.
0: Brisbane's ferry system is again being marred by industrial action. There'll be no services running for the day as workers continue their fight for better pay and conditions. The strike marks almost 2 months of rolling shutdowns. In overseas news, access to schooling remains limited for thousands of children in Nepal, a month on from a devastating glacier collapse. Entire communities have been decimated by flooding, which damaged infrastructure and cut regions off from humanitarian aid. Health and sanitation remain concerns across affected areas, where displaced families are crammed into temporary shelters. UNICEF's Nevin Nesevich says the situation on the ground is still dire.
3: It is literally like a war zone in some areas, and in other areas, places that have just been completely washed away. I mean, nothing left. So there are quite a number of needs moving forward, but both the government in Australia and the people of Australia have been incredibly generous.
0: On this day in 1983, Australia won the America's Cup, breaking the New York Yacht Club's 132-year-old stranglehold on the coveted trophy. Australia 2, skippered by John Bertram, taking the honours ahead of Liberty. Prime Minister Bob Hawke declaring an impromptu public holiday.
4: I tell you what, any boss who sacks anyone for not turning up today is a bum.
0: Famous words from Bob Hawke. This is Air National News. It's a soggy AFL Grand Final day in Melbourne with Fremantle taking on Brisbane. Jordan Tunbridge previews the big game.
5: The Dockers are chasing their first ever premiership as the Lions attempt to complete a rare three-peat. Fremantle takes in an unchanged side with defender Brennan Cox missing out despite pushing to return from a calf injury. Brisbane is also unchanged. When these sides last met back in May, the Dockers prevailed by 25 points at the Gabba, but today they meet on neutral territory on the biggest stage of all. More than 100,000 fans expected to pack out the MCG, with cold and wet conditions forecast for the decider. Jordan Tunbridge, Melbourne.
0: Formula One, and it's another pole position for Mercedes as Air Sport's Paul Walsh reports.
6: It was one up and one down for Mercedes at the qualifying session at the Azerbaijan Formula One Motor Racing Grand Prix, with George Russell securing his 12th career pole position, while current Drivers' Championship leader Kimi Antonelli made contact with a wall in Q1 and will now start the race from 16th place on the grid. Russell will be joined by Charles Leclerc on the front row, with McLaren's Oscar Piastri registering one of his best qualifying efforts for the year so far, coming in third. For Piastri, it was a satisfying session.
7: Happy with how the weekend's gone so far. It's never easy around here, especially when it's so gusty like today. So very happy to be back in the top three.
6: So Russell and Leclerc on the front row, Piastri and Isaac Hadjar on the second, with Lando Norris and Lewis Hamilton making

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3: Some of the best things in life can be hiding right there in plain sight. Jenny Shoes and Fashions is one of those shops. Come on down to the main street of Harvey and you'll find Jenny and the crew in there with the most amazing range of shoes and fashions for both men and women. If Jenny hasn't got it, it's not worth wearing. Come on into the main street of Harvey, make yourself known to Jenny and her team, and I'm sure that you'll be very impressed. Thanks very much to Jenny Shoes and Fashions for being an amazing sponsor of Harvey Community Radio.
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I always enjoy tuning into Harvey Community Radio 96.5 FM. It's your turn talking.

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You're still young, that's

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1: Hello there, I'm Terry Daniel. The federal government is overhauling cybersecurity laws to hold AI developers legally responsible for unauthorised breaches. A rogue OpenAI agent recently bypassed security barriers on a federal health portal, raising fears that similar incidents are already occurring undetected. Experts warn current laws are ill-equipped for autonomous artificial intelligence. An expert says prosecuting OpenAI

0: day as the East Coast enjoys prime spring weather. This weekend marks the first of patrols for New South Wales volunteer lifesavers, while Queensland lifeguards are on alert for the second weekend of the holidays. Surf lifesaving spokesperson Stephen Pearce says they're expecting a busy day.
1: We've seen some real tragedies, although in the last 7 days were 4 people losing their lives swimming in unpatrolled locations. So the message coming out today on the first day of season is, please, if you can, find a patrolled location this summer to swim at where those red and yellow flags are and where we have lifesavers and lifeguards.
0: Meantime, climate experts are warning Australians to prepare for a scorching summer as a record-breaking El Nino weather system intensifies. Meteorologists warn the unusually strong system could trigger hundreds of heat-related deaths and economic losses from drought. Australia is being warned to exercise extreme caution near power infrastructure during the spring trimming season. Network operators say they received dozens of reports of accidental contacts with overhead service wires this time of the year. Energy Queensland safety manager Grace White says the message is simple for homeowners and contractors.
2: The best thing to do is plan the work and look up and live so you can use an app to check the location of overhead wires. Plan safe work, and this helps manage the risk of trees falling across power lines. And if you're still unsure, you can actually contact us for further safety advice.
0: In the West, parents heading to the Perth Royal Show are being reminded to check show bags for choking hazards. Consumer Protection will be patrolling the showgrounds over the next week to check for products which don't meet safety regulations. Commissioner Trish Blake says people should still keep an eye out for potentially dangerous items.
3: People will still buy these products en masse from other countries and then come and sell them. So that's why the team are out there doing these checks. Sometimes these things just slip through. Sometimes when we come to a stall, it might not be for sale and it might be something that comes for sale later on as they run out of other products.
0: In other news, rock band U2 has returned to the school where it formed to celebrate its 50th anniversary. The group played a show for students at the Mount Temple Comprehensive in Dublin, featuring hits like Vertigo and With or Without You. This is AIR National News. Around 100,000 AFL fans are preparing to swarm the MCG ahead of the 2026 AFL Grand Final. The Fremantle Dockers take on the Brisbane Lions, with history on the line for both sides. A Dockers win would be their first ever premiership, while the Lions are on the cusp of a third straight flag. Fremantle captain Alex Pearce not letting the occasion affect the team's preparations.
4: Definitely something being conscious of, but I think as it's gotten closer to the game, we've been really mindful of controlling what we can control.
0: Meantime, Lions captain Harris Andrews says while the Lions go in as favourites, they will have their work cut out.
5: It's going to be a great challenge for us, obviously coming up against Freo. We've got such a great team defence and also a great offence, so we're really excited about the opportunity and understand the work that's at hand to, you know, hopefully win.
0: The MCG will of course be packed today for the grand final, but those sitting out in the open will need to rug up and expect to get wet. Melbourne will be lucky to reach a temperature in the mid-teens, with rain expected during the game and in the lead-up. Of course, a wet and windy day has implications for the pre-game entertainment too, headlined by Australian pop icon Kylie Minogue, who might need an umbrella unless she's dressed in plastic. In the NRL, the Sydney Roosters are the first team into the 2026 Grand Final after a dominant 36-20 win over the Dolphins at Suncorp Stadium. It's the Roosters' first Grand Final decider since 2019. Australian Independent Radio News.
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7: 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Round the World with Ruth. Mud, Mist and Monkeys, Adventures in Ecuador, 2012. Chatting to the guide, Milton, I asked about effects of the oil industry, fully expecting to hear about damage to the forest and the ecosystem. But instead, he simply said, "Oil is the number one income producer for Ecuador. It is very important." The town of Coca was thriving on the oil industry, with the smart new bridge only being opened this year after the small one built in the 1970s by the oil companies was finally turned to use for local walking and bicycles only. He did acknowledge problems such as the burning off of methane gas, a waste product of oil drilling, which killed millions of mosquitoes every night. That sounded to me possibly like a good thing, except the

Hilton said mosquitoes were an essential element at the beginning of the food chain, and their destruction in such quantities was having an adverse effect on the ecological balance of the night time. After being provided with boots and a large rain poncho, which luckily remained unused, we went for a night hike once it got dark. And within minutes, Milton spotted a tarantula. Not a large one, he said. Only about half the size of the 20-centimetre ones that existed, but quite big enough. Shortly after that, we saw an innocent-looking but dangerous wolf spider, and then a spiny devil which was like a prickly grasshopper. 3-centimetre-long bullet ants that stung with the pain of being shot like a bullet were the last of the don't-touch specimens we saw, and were followed by gentler insects, including crickets with exceptionally long antennae, a millipede, a 15-centimetre stick insect, and a sleeping butterfly. Also a pretty green lizard and a crested forest toad. Frogs in this part of the forest mostly lived in the tree canopy, so were heard loud and long, but were rarely seen. Back on board the little boat, my post-Bielsa culture shock continued with a fancy welcome cocktail and a 3-course meal including guava sorbet served in fruit shells. Then a short presentation about the next day's activities, and so to bed in Cabin Piranha. I was rather pleased to be in a cabin named after something so exciting, but Milton said piranhas weren't dangerous and didn't eat people. So Tarzan and James Bond go to the bottom of the class. Day 30, Saturday 27th of October, Napo River. Our boat was moored overnight at the edge of dense jungle. Sunrise over the river and forest was soft and calm. We rowed in the canoe to a parrot clay lick, where birds flew sometimes for more than 20 kilometres to eat the clay that aided in digestion of seeds that were their food source. It was a social time for the parrots, and they spent more than half an hour wheeling around in clouds of hundreds of birds, clattering and squawking until they were ready to settle on the clay. Parakeets and a blue-headed parrot were visible, and later we saw a lone mother-of-the-moon bird and her baby sitting on top of a nearby branch, well camouflaged and looking up to the sky as usual. They were called that because they were night birds and often seen looking up at the moon. Something like black and orange bumblebees as big as a golf ball accompanied the boat for half an hour or so. Second stop was at a local indigenous community of the Kichwa tribe, where the women had got together to create a tourist business. They danced with symbolic bowls that, if it had been for their own celebration rather than a demonstration, would have contained local drinks to offer to spectators. Music was provided by a wooden drum with 2 types of skin, monkey skin to make the sound, and pig skin at the other end to reverberate the sound. A turtle shell was played to make a rhythmic, hollowish sound. We were shown a traditional house made from carefully chosen hardwoods and palms, constructed without any nails and using only creepers to bind the beams together. Large stones formed a fireplace in the centre of the hut, and these stones were often named Mother, Father, Son, etc. for good luck. Stones were hard to find in the forest, and so luck was needed to prevent them splitting in the heat of the fire. Fires were not allowed to go out, since it could take up to half an hour's hard spinning to create a spark using a wooden stick and a piece of natural kapok. Above the fire were drying racks where meat, tea and other foods were smoked, and where baskets and tools could be stored. The women rose at 3 a.m. to serve tea to the men, and the tea they offered us to taste out of a wooden bowl was refreshing and palatable. We later tasted another drink that was less palatable and would have become a strong alcoholic beverage if allowed to ferment for longer. Fermentation used to be initiated by women chewing the yucca pieces and then spitting them out onto a large ball, where they would be processed over several days into a special liquor. But now they used another fermentation agent for health reasons. Yucca was used extensively for food and drink and required lengthy pounding before it could be consumed. Traditional clothing was made out of renewable bark, softened in water for 5 days and sewn into jackets and skirts. The people used only products of the forest to supply all their needs, with baskets made out of creepers and bowls and even knives made out of wood. They met some of their hunting needs by the construction of a variety of elaborate traps, using different styles or sizes according to whether the animal was a tunneler, a ground animal, or a tree dweller. Special types of traps for birds and for fish were constructed, and we were also shown a 2-metre-long blowpipe that was used to deliver darts to animals high in the trees or far away. Houses in local villages were built spread out along the riverbank with a well-used path between each house, and between the houses and a community centre for social gatherings, schooling and discussion of common issues. Each year a local man, or recently woman, was elected as chief to manage the village, and aside from minor disagreements, villagers worked in harmony.
I was unable to ascertain the effect of the oil boom on these small communities, but guessed that would vary according to their initial isolation, plus their ability to adapt to change, which today's village had done very well. Before leaving the settlement, we were offered handicrafts, which, although having been made for tourists, were also what they used themselves. Jewellery made out of string and seeds, wooden bowls, knotted bags, palm baskets, etc. They were well priced and provided the only income for the time the ladies had spent showing us their lifestyle and skills, so it was well worth making some purchases to support their work and creativity. Final stop of the morning was at a bird hide from which hundreds of parrots could usually be observed. However, today the birds were unsettled due to a hawk circling high above them, so none arrived while we were there, even though the volume of noise they were making indicated that there must have been hundreds moving around in the treetops. As it was hot while we waited, Milton made me an effective fan by cutting a particular leaf into a certain shape, and it became my favourite souvenir. We set off after lunch for another 5-hour trek, this time being paddled by Milton and Rodriguez down extensive riverways and through wide lakes in a non-motorised canoe. It was slow, peaceful, and like another world. People were asked to be quiet, so the only sounds were of animals, birds and insects, and the lapping of the brown water against the canoe. We saw a variety of bird life, and an energetic family of about 20 capuchin monkeys swinging and crashing through the trees. We also saw an anaconda snake curled up on a branch, and I would like to tell you that it was 5 metres long and as thick as a man's body, because that would make a good story, but in fact it was rather small and nondescript. We paddled through a lake of hyacinths which was home to 2 700-kilogram manatee, although they were shy and rarely seen. After a couple of hours sliding through the brown waterways in the forest with the heat of the equatorial sun requiring sun cream for the first time since I had been in Ecuador, we stopped for a trek to a 36-metre-high viewing platform where a structure of more than 200 steps had been built by a large tree, offering views over the forest canopy. We arrived as the sun was setting on one side and the nearly full moon was rising on the other. It was spectacular. It was a bonus that the kapok tree around which the platform had been built was in full bloom of its cottony kapok flowers, something that happened only every 5 to 10 years and which even our guide had never seen before. It felt intrusive on the local culture when I heard that the tree was special to the local tribes, used for religious and shamanic rites, and apparently during construction of the stairs, workmen would hear the tree talking to them. But that didn't detract from the experience of being 30 metres up in the treetops of the Amazon rainforest, with thick trees and dense greenery as fast as you could see in every direction. Gliding back along the waterways in the moonlight was another delight, the silence only broken by animal sounds. At this time of night, frogs were in full chorus, with a cacophony of grunts and burps and calls. Milton spotted a baby caiman, but our untrained eyes were unable to see him. We did spot a 10-centimetre cockroach on the very last bit of the boardwalk back to the boat, but none of us wanted to take a picture of that. Having had 2 5-hour outings during the day, most people went to bed straight after dinner. I chatted with Lisa up on the sun deck for a while, trying to imagine how her current month-long intensive immersion Spanish language class was actually a break from her work with corporate leadership management. No wonder she needed to unwind by spending time in the primeval rainforest. Listen again next Saturday for more stories of Round the World with Ruth, brought to you by Harvey Community Radio, 96.5 FM. It's your town talking.

Some of the best things in life can be hiding right there in plain sight. Jenny Shoes and Fashions is one of those shops. Come on down to the main street of Harvey and you'll find Jenny and the crew in there with the most amazing range of shoes and fashions for both men and women. If Jenny hasn't got it, it's not worth wearing. Come on into the main street of Harvey, make yourself known to Jenny and her team, and I'm sure that you'll be very impressed. Thanks very much to Jenny Shoes and Fashions for being an amazing sponsor of Harvey Community Radio.

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1: Good morning, I'm Terry Daniel. Australia's unemployment rate has increased to a five-year high, but an interest rate hike could still be on the cards. Federal politics editor Michael Packey has more.
2: Latest data shows the unemployment rate increased to 4.6% in August, mainly driven by a jump in the participation rate. This means more people are actively looking for work, confident they'll be able to land some sort of role. Almost 40,000 jobs were created